0: In the third, or in the second, rather. 2-2. Very high. Three balls and two strikes. And there have only been zeros on the board since then. 3-2. Song throws. And a slider is taken on the outside corner. Strike three called. But Lantigua, he wants to challenge here. Buffalo has one challenge remaining. This is going to be close. But it just missed off the outside corner, says ABS. And Lantigua wins the challenge and draws ball four. 4th walk issued by Woo Sox Pitching and the first by Song. And Lantigua reaches with one out here in the 7th inning. And a man aboard for Josh Kasevich, who is 0-3. Pitch. Fastball taken for a strike at the knees, 0-1. Innings, or the day started for Jake Bennett in a very promising fashion. 0-1. Inside with a fastball. One ball and one strike. Got an inning-ending 5-4-3 double play off the bat of Kasevich to complete an 8-pitch first. 1-1. It's a changeup that catches the inside corner. Another called strike, and now it's 1-2. And the Bisons in that second sent 8 men to the plate to strike for 4. 1-2. Pitch. Swinging a line drive down the right field side, slicing foul and out of play. Count remains 1-2. Charles McAdoo is on deck for Buffalo. There's a right-hander warming for the Bisons in their bullpen. 1-2. Song ready. The pitch is swung on and bounced to third. Coming to get the short hop as Romero throws to second on the run. And on a short hop, Siegler can't handle it. And safe at second base is Lantigua. And the Bisons have men at first and second with one out here in the 7th. Romero may be trying to hurry to get that force at second base instead of taking the out at first on a slowly hit chopper. And on the short hop, Siegler just got handcuffed. Should be an E5, and now 2 on for Charles McAdoo.
1: Yeah, definitely should be. I'm not sure if he got a good grip on this. Again, it's been raining at times tonight.
0: First pitch to McAdoo, cut on and missed on a changeup. 0-1. McAdoo is 1-2. Singled and scored in the second. Right on right. A 1-pitch is taken a little bit outside. Very close play. 1-1. That is going to be a fielder's choice and a throwing error on Mikey Romero. 1-1. Swing and a fly ball hit to shallow left center field. Sungche Chang, the shortstop, is out on the grass. He makes the catch with infield fly in effect. And that's the second out here in the 7th inning.
1: Boy, this game has a getaway day feel to it, doesn't it, Alex? I mean, you got a lot of early swings, not too many deep counts, and it's understandable considering the conditions, temperatures in the 40s. It's been damp, and it's just been unpleasant. But kind of get the feeling that this is like a Sunday afternoon, and these teams are trying to wrap up the week.
0: Yeah, first pitch. The temperature was 48 degrees as Song's first pitch to Riley Tirada is in there at the knees for strike one. 4-1 Buffalo. Nobody has scored since the second inning. Tirada is 2-3. Pitch inside with a changeup, and now it's 1-1. Woo Sox will have to try and come back against a very good Buffalo bullpen. Here's the 1-1. Tirada swings. It's a fly ball to right center field. Eaton backing over toward the alley. He's there with room, backpedaling in front of the track, and he makes the catch. And that'll end the inning. 2 scoreless for Noah Song. He strands 2 in the bottom of the 7th. We go to the 8th inning. Jim Kane will take us home. It's 4-1 Buffalo on the 98.9 Nash Icon Woo Sox Radio Network.
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1: On to the eighth inning in Buffalo, the Woo Sox trail the Bisons 4-1. And Casey Kandel turns to the 36-year-old big league veteran, Jesse Hahn. Here in the eighth inning, he'll get 9-1-2 in the batting order. That's Jason DeLay, Nick Sogard, and Vinny Capra. Hahn signed a minor league deal with the Blue Jays on Valentine's Day. He is 1-1 with a 6.60 ERA in 12 appearances. Tall right-hander off the first base side against the right-hand batting DeLay. The first pitch is a breaking ball that drops in for a strike. And it's 0-1. DeLay 0-4-2 tonight with a strikeout and a groundout. Woo Sox one run on three hits. They've made two errors tonight. The 0-1. DeLay swings and grounds it softly to third. It's fielded by McAdoo. Shuffles his feet. He throws across the diamond and gets it there in time to get DeLay for out number one. Jesse Hahn, 36, grew up in Connecticut. Was born in Norwich. Went to Fitch High School in Groton. Was taken by Tampa Bay in the sixth round in 2010 out of Virginia Tech. A guy who has pitched in 85 major league games in his career. His first offering to Nick Sogard is a breaking ball that bends down and in for ball one. He's pitched for the Padres, the A's, the Royals, and he made three appearances with the Mariners last year. Guy who gets a lot of ground balls. The 1-0 is a fastball taken inside by Sogi, 2-0. 35 appearances for AAA Tacoma last year at a 65% ground ball rate, third highest mark among AAA pitchers. Right-hander set at the belts, and the 2-0 to Sogard is on the outside corner and taken for a strike. Sogard has homered tonight. That is the only run that the Woo Sox have scored in this game. It was a leadoff home run in the first inning off Chad Dallas. Here's the 2-1. Sogard squaring, but he pulls back and takes a breaking ball in for a called strike. Sogard 1-4-3. He has since flown out to center and lined out to left. Woo Sox trail 4-1. These two teams have split the first two games of this series. Here's the pitch, and Sogard swings and hammers it high in the air down the right field line, but it hooks foul. Out in front of a changeup from Jesse Hahn. Red Sox and Phillies still scoreless in the fifth inning at Fenway. Another 2-2 to Sogard. Swung on and grounded sharply right side and by the dive of the second baseman Mendoza and into right field. It's a one-out single for Nick Sogard. He's got his second knock of the night. And a one-out base runner for the Woo Sox here in the eighth. 100 miles an hour off Nick Sogard's bat. Sogard extending his on-base streak to 8 consecutive games. And now has his 9th multi-hit game of the season. Here's Vinny Capra, right-hand batting DH. First pitch is a sinker in for a strike at 94. The Phillies had the bases loaded in the top of the 5th inning with one out against Ranger Suarez, but he was able to get through it unscathed. A one offering, way outside, fastball at 93. 1-1 on Capra, who is 0-4-3 with a pair of strikeouts tonight. Moose Sox trailing 4-1 as they bat at the top of the 8th on a soggy night in Buffalo. And a cold tonight, too. The pitch is up and in. A sinker at 94 near Capra's hands. And it's 2-1. Parent club of these Bisons, the Blue Jays, dropped 2 out of 3 to Tampa Bay at home. And they are off today. Pitch to Capra's in for a strike. And it's 2-2. The Red Sox head to Atlanta after the game tonight. And we'll play 3 at Truist Park against the Braves. Toronto goes on the road. They head to Comerica Park to take on the Tigers. The 2-2 pitch. Swinging a ground ball, hit sharply on one hop to short. Glove by Rivera. Wings it to second for one. And the return to first from Mendoza is in time for the double play. 6-4-3 on the twin killing to get Jesse Hahn through a scoreless 8th. 7.5 in the books at Salem Field. It's the Bisons 4 and the Woo Sox 1 on the 98.9 Nash Icon Woo Sox Radio Network.
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1: Tyrone Guerrero coming on as we go to the bottom of the 8th here at Buffalo. Lights taking full effect here in the 8 o'clock hour in Western New York. Blue Sox trail the Bisons 4-1. Guerrero making appearance number 13 out of the Blue Sox bullpen. No record in a 1.15 ERA. Holding opponents to a 200 batting average. 15 and two-thirds innings. He's allowed 2 earned runs. He's walked 5 and fanned 16. Pitching for the first time in 4 days. You have to go back to Sunday, the finale against the Rail Riders. When Guerrero went 2 2/3 of scoreless relief. William Simonite leads things off. Right-hand batting catcher in the first pitch from the hard-throwing right-hander is inside at 96 for ball one. Each of Guerrero's last 2 appearances have been scoreless, and 5 of his last 6 have been scoreless as the 1-0 is swung on and missed. Blew that by him at 96. Count even to the ball and the strike. Simonite is 0-4-3 tonight. A strikeout, a ground ball double play, and a pop out to third. The kick and the pitch is a slider on the outside corner and taken for strike two. It's a two-seamer, a slider, and a splitter, which he throws mostly to lefties. For Tyrone Guerrero, set at the letters, and his 1-2 pitch is a check swing on a splitter. Did he offer at it? No, as they appeal to the first base umpire, Raul Moreno. Guerrero has been fantastic, and you wonder if he keeps it up if he might earn himself a big league call-up. The 2-2, swinging a ground ball pulled foul, third base side. I mean, the guy can touch 100. And with the numbers he's put up, the command that he has had, you figure it's a matter of time before Chad Tracy gives him an opportunity in the big leagues. Of course, it's not solely Tracy's decision. Greg Breslow, chief baseball officer, and the rest of the front office in on that decision-making as well. Another 2-2 from Guerrero. And Simonite swings and chops it to the shortstop, Sung Chae Cheng. Backs up to play the extra hop. His throw is low, but it's picked out of the dirt by Nick Sogard on the backhand. He has played a sneaky good first base here tonight, and frankly all season long. And there's one away in the bottom of the eighth for Guerrero.
0: Really has. I think you made a great point, Jim, on that ground ball hit to him a couple innings ago when he charged and almost got handcuffed, and then on the move flipped to Noah Song covering the bag. That was a great pick over there at first.
1: One down for Josh Rivera, and the first offering is a slider at the bottom of the zone and taken for a strike. Think about this for Nick Sogard. He had never played first base in his life prior to 2024. He's played first base 13 times in the big leagues. As the 0-1-2, Rivera swung on and grounded softly third base side. Going to be a tough play. Romero charges. He barehands and his throw is way late. Sogard coming off the base to catch the throw. So it's an infield hit for Josh Rivera. It's his third hit, and it's the fourth time he's reached base tonight.
0: Second infield hit of the game for Rivera. So I think that tells you the Woo Sox have had a good plan against him. He's just had luck on his side.
1: Soft contact induced by Tyrone Guerrero. 66 miles an hour off the bat. That's the ninth hit for Buffalo. They've got a one-out base runner here in the eighth. And here's Carlos Mendoza from the left side. The first pitch is a fastball in for a strike at 99 from Guerrero. Buffalo, 7 of their 9 hits have been singles. They've got doubles from Riley Tirada and Josh Rivera. They lead 4-1 as they bat in the eighth in the 0-1. Is a ground ball foul third base side. A very late swing from Mendoza. That ball was practically in Jason DeLay's glove before he made contact with it. Mendoza 0-4-3 with 3 ground outs tonight. He's got one of the highest ground ball rates in the league. 0-2 pitch. Swing and a miss. Guerrero strikes him out on 3 pitches. A 100-mile-an-hour heater by Mendoza for the second out of the inning.
0: Honestly, that was kind of here it is, hit it. I mean, this is triple-digit heat with some run and sink to it. It was in the middle of the plate, and Mendoza just could not catch up.
1: Lefty's hitting a 118 off Guerrero coming into tonight. Here's Ryan McCarty, a right-hand batter. He swings at the first pitch and lines it into left field. That's down on one hop for a base hit in front of Campbell. So McCarty not wasting any time going after that very first pitch from Guerrero. It was a slider that was left a bit up. Second hit of the inning, and the lineup turns over for R.J. Schreck. So the Bisons now with 10 hits. Really doesn't feel like it. Now granted, they've had plenty of base runners tonight. A lot of their damage, in fact, all of their damage in terms of runs, came in the second inning off Jake Bennett. As the first pitch to Schreck is fouled back to the backstop for strike one. In that inning, the Bisons sent 8 batters to the plate, scoring 4 times. Jake Bennett in his first start back at AAA. Lasted only 3 1/3 and threw 70 pitches. The 0-1 offering from the big right-hander is a fastball taken low at 99 and a count even at 1-1. Seth Martinez went an inning and 2/3 after Jake Bennett. It was Song two sterling innings. And now Guerrero in the eighth. Looks back at second base. He kicks and delivers, and Schreck takes a heater outside at 98 miles an hour, 2-1. Schreck leading off for a second straight night. Led off last night for the first time all season. He's got two hits. He's also drawn a walk. 2-1 home. Schreck swings and foul tips it into the glove of Jason DeLay. A 99-mile-an-hour fastball that time to even the count at 2-2. Guerrero looking to keep this at only a 3-run deficit for the Woo Sox going into the ninth. Runners at first and second, the 2-2. Is strike three called over the inside corner at 100 miles an hour. But we've got a challenge from R.J. Schreck. He's already walking back towards the dugout hopelessly. And that pitch was a strike. That was not a good challenge at all from R.J. Schreck. Now the Bisons are out of challenges. And the side is retired. Another impressive inning for Tyrone Guerrero as he strikes out a pair and touches 100 multiple times. It's on to the ninth at Salem Field. Woo Sox, last call coming up. They trail 4-1 here on the 98.9 Nash Icon Woo Sox Radio Network.
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1: It's on to the ninth inning here at Salem Field. Woo Sox trailing 4-1. They've got 3, 4, and 5 due up. Nate Eaton, Christian Campbell, and Anthony Siegler. New pitcher for the Bisons here in the ninth. It's Chase Lee. Lee is working for the second time in this series. He got two outs on Tuesday. He struck out Campbell and Siegler to get through the eighth inning. He's been dynamite this season. Right-handed hurler. His first pitch is on the inside corner for a called strike. A front door sweeper to Nate Eaton, who has two hits tonight. Woo Sox with four hits in the game. Two from Nick Sogard and two from Nate Eaton. And the 0-1 is a sinker that dots the outside black for strike two. 27-year-old from Birmingham, Alabama. Chase Lee's been excellent. An ERA below one. And his 0-2 pitch is lashed foul down the right field line and into the seats. He's 0-1 and 0.98 earned run average, to be precise, in 13 appearances. Set at the letters, and another 0-2 is a sweeper that curls outside to Eaton for ball one. Made his big league debut with the Tigers last year. 32 games for Detroit. And his 1-2 offering is a sinker on the outside corner and taken for strike three. Seventh K for Buffalo pitching, and there is one away here in the ninth. It's a unique arm angle for Chase Lee. Low three quarters. A sixth round pick by the Rangers back in 2021. Christian Campbell showing bunt. He gets it down, but it's a foul ball third base side. It goes rolling into the Buffalo dugout. A 4.10 ERA in those 32 appearances for Detroit last year. Moose Sox down 4-1. Campbell has walked three times tonight. Showing bunt again. He pulls back, but this time he takes a called strike. And he's down in the count 0-2. Campbell walked on a 3-2 pitch in the first. Walked on a 3-2 pitch in the fourth. Walked on four pitches in the sixth. And the 0-2 here is a breaking ball that's lifted foul down the right field line and out of play. Talking about the arm slot for Chase Lee, he featured the fourth lowest release height in the majors, including the third lowest among right-handed pitchers. The 0-2 is taken for a called third strike on the outside corner, a sweeper. Does Campbell want a challenge? It looked like he went to tap the top of his helmet. Home plate umpire Trevor Daniger was walking side by side with Campbell to say, did you want a challenge there? Because we've seen a lot of guys that don't necessarily tap the top of the helmet. They'll tap the side. And I do kind of think Campbell wanted to challenge it. I think the Moose Sox kind of break there. But he's down looking. Two down in the inning. And here's Anthony Siegler. Left-hand batter takes a strike on the inside corner, and it's 0-1. And for the record, I do believe, according to Pitch Tracks, that would have been a ball, so probably one that Campbell should have challenged.
0: Yep.
1: 0-1. Swung on a line into left center field and down for a base hit for Anthony Siegler. Schreck, the center fielder, moves into the alley to cut it off. So the Woo Sox have life here in the ninth thanks to this ringing opposite field single off the bat of Anthony Siegler.
0: Well, that's a good sign for the Woo Sox because Siegler had been one of the hottest bats in their offense coming into this series. And to be honest, he just did not look comfortable in his first three at-bats.
1: Tying run now moves into the on-deck circle, but the man in the box is Mikey Romero. The first pitch is swung on and blasted high in the air to deep right field, back towards the wall, and this ball is gone! A two-run bomb off the bat of Mikey Romero. That's only his second home run of the season, and all of a sudden it's a one-run game here in Buffalo. It's now 4-3. Man, did he get all of that sweeper. He was sitting dead... breaking ball, I should say, and absolutely hammered it.
0: 404 feet down the right field line onto the tent above the Bully Hill Vineyards party deck, a three-tier deck out there down the right field line. And he's hitting so much bad luck, Jim. How do you make sure that no one catches it? You hit it where no one can get it, over the wall, and with plenty of room to spare. I mean, that cleared the wall. Estimated 404 feet, 325 feet down the right field line. That cleared the wall by nearly 60 feet.
1: First home run for Mikey Romero since March 28th, the second game of the season. He took about 30-ish games of frustration out on that baseball. And now the tying run is in the left-hand box. Alan Castro, the first offering, is swung on and chopped up the middle. It's gloved by the shortstop, Rivera. Throw behind second base is there in time, and that will end the ballgame. So the Woo Sox made things interesting, but Alan Castro grounds out on the first pitch he sees from Chase Lee. And the Woo Sox drop game three of this series by a 4-3 final from Salem Field. We'll step aside and begin our postgame show right after this on the 98.9 Nash Icon Woo Sox Radio Network.
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1: WooSox fall on this Thursday night in Buffalo by a 4-3 final. All their offense came on homers in the first and final innings. Nick Sogard, a leadoff shot, a two-run bomb from Mikey Romero in the ninth inning to make it a one-run game, but WooSox end up going quietly after that. And Buffalo has taken two of the first three games of this six-game series. Totals from this one, WooSox scoring three runs on six hits. They make two errors. They stranded four tonight. Buffalo, four runs on 10 hits, no errors, and they left nine. The win goes to Devereaux Harrison. He improves to 2-2. The loss to Jake Bennett in his first start back at AAA. He falls to 2-2. He went 3 1/3, giving up four runs, three earned on seven hits. He walked two and struck out three and threw 70 pitches. The same goes to Chase Lee, despite allowing the two-run shot to Mikey Romero. First home run he's allowed all season. Time of the game, 2 hours and 24 minutes in front of an announced crowd of 3,207. Sure. Step aside one final time and wrap things up after this on the 98.9 Nash Icon WooSox Radio Network.
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1: Dallas brings home the 2-1. And Sogard swings and swats it high in the air to deep center field. Schreck is back onto the track at the wall, and that ball is gone. Nick Sogard got a fastball right down the middle from Chad Dallas, and he socked it to straightaway center field for a leadoff home run, and the WooSox take an early 1-0 lead. Well, that they did. And Nick Sogard with home run number 5 of the season. For some reason here, they just shot off fireworks. I think they tried to set a record for how many fireworks they could shoot off in about a minute. It felt like the finale of a fireworks show, and they had an official timer graphic on the video board. And the fireworks display, I kid you not, lasted 1 minute and 8 seconds. They also had a mascot race after the game. I don't know what in the world's going on here in Buffalo tonight. I think people are just all jazzed up. They're riled up for the hockey game going on across the street. Sabres and Canadiens, second-round playoff action. But nonetheless, they're Bisons victorious on this Thursday night. So the WooSox with the loss dropped to 22-18. Buffalo is back to 500 with the win at 21-21. Alex Jensen, some big swings from Nick Sogard. Mikey Romero, again, took about a month's worth of frustration out on this sweeper from Chase Lee. A massive home run that made it a one-run game in the ninth inning, so that was great to see. Jake Bennett, another storyline. At his return to AAA, he struggled, especially in that second inning. He only goes 3 1/3, but your takeaways from tonight?
0: Well, I thought the bullpen was really good again. I mean, 4 2/3 of scoreless relief. Seth Martinez, Noah Song, and Tyrone Guerrero gave the WooSox a chance to come back tonight, and they did have some more gritty at-bats in the ninth inning, just too little too late. It was great to see the home run by Romero. Like you mentioned, a lot of frustration had to be in that swing for Mikey. He has put together a lot of quality at-bats, a lot of quality contact, and just has not had much to show for it. It's shocking that it was only his second home run of the season, but he made it count. I mean, 404 feet down the right field line, swung on, gone. But again, good work again from the WooSox bullpen. Like we said, not a fun night to be out there tonight with the temperature at 48 degrees at first pitch. And as you mentioned, damp and soggy and not a whole lot going on in the stands with the Sabres playing down the street. So come back and try and get them tomorrow. One inning gets you. Other than that, I thought Jake Bennett was pretty good. And again, the bullpen had a standout performance for the second straight night.
1: Final thought for me is that you also have to tip your cap to the Bisons bullpen. We've talked about how good they've been. They've got the best bullpen ERA in the league at 2.98 coming into tonight. And the bullpen, fantastic, with Devereaux Harrison, Brendan Cilucci, our old friend Jesse Hahn, the big league veteran, and Chase Lee, despite the two hits and the two-run shot, ends up picking up his third save of the season. So the WooSox will look to bounce back tomorrow in Game 4 of the series. Isaac Coffey is the scheduled starter for Worcester, and C.J. Van Eyck is set to toe the rubber for Buffalo. 6:05 first pitch means that we will be on the air with our pregame show at 5:45. A big thank you to Tim Brennan, our dear friend and our producer back in the flagship in central Massachusetts tonight. For Alex Jensen, I'm Jim Kane saying thanks so much for tuning in. Final score for the final time. It's the Bisons 4, the WooSox 3 on this damp, soggy, and just dreary Thursday night in Buffalo, New York. We'll talk to you tomorrow night at 5:45 for Game 4 of the series right here on the 98.9 Nash Icon WooSox Radio Network.
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14: You ever wonder why the same cold virus makes some people so sick and others not sick at all? Well, according to an interesting new study out of Yale School of Medicine, one key factor is how quickly the cells in their noses, called nasal cells, respond to the virus and contain it. It's called the interferon response, and it can vary for different people. Now, when that response gets inhibited, it can trigger a different reaction, which leads to excessive mucus production and inflammation. In other words, a cold that is a lot more miserable. Of course, there are other factors at play: your genetics, any underlying conditions, immunity from vaccinations or previous infections. If you are trying really hard not to get sick, high-quality masks, they can be very effective. Also, good old-fashioned hand washing. And remember not to touch your face. I'm Dr. Sanjay Gupta, helping you live a better life.
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10: For years, scientists have been studying the association between depression and dementia. As you might expect, the relationship is complicated. But there's this new study out of the UK which found it's not just broad strokes. There are six symptoms of depression that are especially correlated with dementia risk years later. Number one, losing confidence in yourself. Two, not being able to face up to your problems. Three, not feeling warmth or affection from other people. Four, feeling nervous and anxious all the time. Five, not being satisfied with the way tasks are carried out. And finally, six, difficulty concentrating. What we could be seeing here is the impact of people becoming less social, or that certain changes in the brain lead to both depression and dementia. But dementia takes longer to manifest. If you notice these symptoms, talk to your doctor about it. I'm Dr. Sanjay Gupta, helping you live a better life.
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11: If you're someone who isn't super active, just thinking about the amount of exercise you're supposed to get every week can feel daunting. 75 minutes of vigorous exercise, 150 minutes of moderate intensity exercise. It's a lot. But I have some good news for you in the form of a recent study out of Norway. Researchers found that for most sedentary people, getting just 5 more minutes of meaningful movement a day had a statistically significant impact on their expected lifespan. So did reducing the amount of time they sat every day by just 30 minutes. That's not to say that this bare minimum is what you should aspire to, but I think it's a good reminder that doing something is always better than doing nothing. The point is, just get started. Work just a little bit more movement into your daily routine, and don't even think of it as exercise. I'm Dr. Sanjay Gupta, helping you live a better life.

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18: A better life with Dr. Sanjay Gupta.
19: The risk of stroke goes up for all of us as we age, but for women, the risk really amplifies after menopause. In fact, one in five women in the United States between the ages of 55 and 75 will have a stroke. But according to a new study carried out by researchers in California, adhering to the Mediterranean diet can significantly lower that risk. One expert said, "We continue to see study after study showing that a predominantly plant-based diet improves all sorts of different outcomes. Now, with this diet in particular, you've seen it lower the risk of certain types of cancer, diabetes, depression, dementia, even gum disease." Now, as a reminder, the Mediterranean diet prioritizes eating vegetables, fruits, beans, olive oil, nuts and fish, and limiting meat and dairy. I'm Dr. Sanjay Gupta, helping you live a better life.

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9: If you're someone who isn't super active, just thinking about the amount of exercise you're supposed to get every week can feel daunting. 75 minutes of vigorous exercise, 150 minutes of moderate intensity exercise. It's a lot. But I have some good news for you in the form of a recent study out of Norway. Researchers found that for most sedentary people, getting just 5 more minutes of meaningful movement a day had a statistically significant impact on their expected lifespan. So did reducing the amount of time they sat every day by just 30 minutes. That's not to say that this bare minimum is what you should aspire to, but I think it's a good reminder that doing something is always better than doing nothing. The point is, just get started. Work just a little bit more movement into your daily routine, and don't even think of it as exercise. I'm Dr. Sanjay Gupta, helping you live a better life.
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19: 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He's the author of this book called If Your Mouth Could Talk. Haas told me that brushing harder and longer does not equal cleaner teeth. 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
6: A Better Life with Dr. Sanjay Gupta.
7: For years, scientists have been studying the association between depression and dementia. As you might expect, the relationship is complicated. But there's this new study out of the UK which found it's not just broad strokes. There are six symptoms of depression that are especially correlated with dementia risk years later. Number one, losing confidence in yourself. Two, not being able to face up to your problems. 3. Not feeling warmth or affection from other people. 4. Feeling nervous and anxious all the time. 5. Not being satisfied with the way tasks are carried out. And finally, 6. Difficulty concentrating. What we could be seeing here is the impact of people becoming less social, or that certain changes in the brain lead to both depression and dementia. But dementia takes longer to manifest. If you notice these symptoms, talk to your doctor about it. I'm Dr. Sanjay Gupta, helping you live a better life.
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9: What are the chances you are listening to this while drinking a nice hot cup of coffee? If so, don't let me stop you. For years, we've been reporting on the health benefits of coffee, and that's not going to stop today. A new study, this one out of Harvard School of Public Health, found that coffee and tea could help lower your risk of developing dementia. People who enjoyed 1 to 3 caffeinated cups a day saw the biggest impact. In addition to the caffeine, coffee contains hundreds of bioactive compounds that can influence inflammation, glucose metabolism, vascular function, and oxidative stress. It's also possible coffee drinkers might be doing other things that keep them healthy. Eating a more balanced diet, getting plenty of exercise, sleep, not smoking, or drinking too much alcohol. And finally, staying socially active. I'm Dr. Sanjay Gupta, helping you live a better life.
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15: For years, scientists have been studying the association between depression and dementia. As you might expect, the relationship is complicated. But there's this new study out of the UK which found it's not just broad strokes. There are 6 symptoms of depression that are especially correlated with dementia risk years later. Number 1, losing confidence in yourself. 2, not being able to face up to your problems. 3, not feeling warmth or affection from other people. 4, feeling nervous and anxious all the time. 5, not being satisfied with the way tasks are carried out. And finally, 6, difficulty concentrating. What we could be seeing here is the impact of people becoming less social, or that certain changes in the brain lead to both depression and dementia. But dementia takes longer to manifest. If you notice these symptoms, talk to your doctor about it. I'm Dr. Sanjay Gupta, helping you live a better life.
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15: 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I'm Dr. Sanjay Gupta, helping you live a better life.
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Sugarland 606 at 98.9 Nash Icon. Welcome to Friday. Welcome to the weekend. It's Keith Stevens, and today is the last of the cool weather for about a week, and then a nice stretch. It's going to be increasingly cloudy. I know it's really nice out right now, some wild fog in spots, but it's only going to be 56 today. If you can just get through today, get me through Friday. Tomorrow, sunny, 75, like the Joe Nichols song, perfect weather for the equipment sale with your Worcester Railers. Then on Sunday, sun and clouds, 82 for Market on Exchange Street, and then Monday, 80. And then for the return of the Woosox on Tuesday, 92. Real baseball weather. You don't have to wear a jacket. You can actually maybe wear flip-flops and shorts. So anyway, enough about the weather. What else is going on? Of course, we got another chance for you guys to qualify for our cool flyaway for Post Malone and Jelly Roll. And yes, Tim Foley from your Worcester Railer is going to talk about the equipment sale and the video to announce the schedule. If you have not seen it, by all means, go to the Railers socials. It is epic. So, anyway, it's 608. Riley Green, Changed My Mind. It's 98.9 Nash Icon. It's Keith. You should.

0: Luke Bryan, it's 98.9, Nash Icon 614. Nice start to the day. It's a little on the chilly side, but we'll take the sun, which I guess is going to go away at some point today. We'll only be in the 50s, but then the weekend looking good. All right, here comes the first national keyword for today, for this Friday, for our flyaway with Jelly Roll and Post Malone. Big ass stadium tour. Ugh, that hurts to do that when my allergies are flaring up today. Sinner. Sinner, S-I-N-N-E-R. That's the first one today. 95819. That one is good until 9 o'clock today. Sinner, 95819. The flyaway with Jelly Roll and Post Malone to the destination on their tour of your choice. All right. It's Friday. Let's see what's going on with traffic.
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2: 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You've got a good one on 290 East, traveling between Kelly Square and Shrewsbury Street. 395 moving along incident free. Northbound, you look good. Sutton Ave to Depot Road in Oxford. 146 doing fine. 3 minutes Turnpike to 290. Route 20 looks good through Grafton and Worcester. No problems so far on the Pike East. 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
9: 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Will it be 92 degrees or more on July 4th at the Worcester Airport? 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If it's 92 degrees or higher at the Worcester Airport, you don't pay. 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Percy's, take the chance and beat the heat.
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0: Blake Shelton, it's 98.9 Nash Icon, the Nash Icon Morning Show till 10 o'clock today. Welcome to Friday. So, given the way the Red Sox are playing, which is this team cannot hit. Ruining my summer, which hasn't even started yet. Well, the Patriots look forward to. They announced the schedule yesterday, the NFL did, which so much of it had already been leaked. Everything was out there. Patriots are going to begin on a Wednesday. Wednesday, September 9th on NBC. That's a good thing, but Wednesday? Okay. Some of the other highlights. Going to have a Monday night game in Kansas City taking on the Chiefs. I assume Holmes will be back from his knee issues by then. We also get the Packers coming to Gillette on November 8th. That's going to be one of those 425 games. But the first couple games, no cakewalk. They're going to be taking on the Seahawks away. Steelers come to town, and then they go down to Jacksonville for a 1 o'clock game on the 27th, which I'm assuming Jacksonville in September going to be a little toasty. So there you go. But looking forward to football. I know. Don't rush it. I get it. It's May 15th.
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2: You're moving problem-free so far this Friday morning on 290 East from College Square to Shrewsbury Street. You're looking good on 395 right now at Cudworth Road in Webster. You're issue-free through Sutton on 146 South at the Central Turnpike. Light volume so far on Route 20 through Grafton and Worcester, and you're doing fine right now on the Turnpike eastbound from Auburn to Westboro. I'm Jackie.
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Brett Eldridge, 98.9, Nash Icon. You're up for Worcester Red Sox baseball. We Sox still up in Buffalo. You know, I caught the MILB stream briefly last night. There had to be like 12 people in Buffalo last night at that game. There was nobody there. It looked like one of those games we used to have with no fans during the COVID pandemic. But Blue Sox lost last night, and didn't help last night for Buffalo that the Sabres are playing the Canadiens. And, well, see, here's the problem. I can't stand the Sabres and hate the Canadiens. The Canadiens won last night 6-3. So, anyway, on that, 6:05. And next week for Polar Park. Tuesday game, 90 degrees. Can't wait. It's Ella. Work for the win, 98.9, Nash Icon, and Friday morning.

0: Get more. It's Beer Money at 98.9 Nash Icon. We'll check out your Friday morning traffic coming up in a couple minutes. And at the end of next hour, Mr. Tim Foley from your Worcester Railers shall be here, scheduled to pop in to say hello. A couple things going on. I got the equipment sale tomorrow between 10:30 and noon. So if you're looking to up your Railers apparel, I am wearing mine. You know, it's the orange pullover with the 17 on it, which is starting to fray. You know, it's going to be one of those I'll keep forever until it disintegrates. It's so cozy. I don't want to be cozy, though. Summer's coming. I want to be hot. I want something sleeveless to show off my white arms. Anyway, Tim will be in also to talk about the schedule that was released yesterday. If you have not seen the video that takes you through all the teams they're going to play next year, check it out on the various Railers socials. And, of course, you can get all the details and everything Railers at Railers8C.com. For Tim, scheduled to be here, 7:45-ish.
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2: You're moving problem-free so far this Friday morning on 290 East from College Square to Shrewsbury Street. You're looking good on 395 right now at Cudworth Road in Webster. You're issue-free through Sutton on 146 South at the Central Turnpike. Light volume so far on Route 20 through Grafton and Worcester. And you're doing fine right now on the Turnpike eastbound from Auburn to Westboro. I'm Jackie.
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Supposed to have our good friend Tim Foley coming to the studio here in a little bit. Talk about the schedule release video from yesterday and the equipment sale that's happening tomorrow. It's Garth. It's Nash.

0: Thomas Rhett and Jordan Davis at 98.9 Nash Icon, the Nash Icon Morning Show till 10 o'clock, and then Dave O'Gara with the commercial-free lunch hour for your Friday. What else going on? Let me give you the first national keyword for today for our cool flyaway with Post Malone and Jelly Roll, the Big Ass Stadium Tour, the tour stop of your choice. First one today, Sinner, Senna. Don't spell it like that, though. Spell it the correct way, S-I-N-N-E-R. And it's good until 9 o'clock. Sinner, 95819. Another one coming up this morning after 9. It's Nash and traffic time.
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2: Looks like we're starting to pick up a little bit of volume as you travel on 290 East between Kelly Square and Shrewsbury Street. Getting a bit busier on 146 North Vernon Hill to 290. You're moving along on 190 at Mountain Street to Gold Star Boulevard. Route 20 moving along with moderate volume right now through Worcester. And on the Turnpike eastbound, you look good on your way to Natick. I'm Jackie.
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0: 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Dave O'Gara while you work, 10 to 3. And Adam Webster afternoons, 3 to 7.
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0: Riley Green, it's 98.9 Nash Icon, the Nash Icon Morning Show. Hope it's going well for you so far. So I'm sure a lot of you guys are going to be trying to catch up on your sleep this weekend, like me. What is the sleep sweet spot, they say now, for 2026? The sweet spot is between roughly 6.4 to 7.8 hours per night. 7.8 hours. Oh, oh, that sounds lovely. If I get more than six, I'm okay. When I get under six, you know, some nights I stay up for, you know, sports, especially during the Patriots season. Oh, I'm going to stay up for Sunday Night Football and go to bed at 11:30. And then around 4:45, when that alarm goes off, it's like, what was I thinking? But, yes, 6.4 to 7.8 is your sweet spot. Maybe something to target this weekend.
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2: You've got a few slow spots as you travel on 290 East from 146 to Shrewsbury Street. Doing fine right now on Route 20. You've got moderate volume as you travel through Grafton and Worcester. You're looking pretty good on 146 North on the approach to 290. No issues right now on 190 through Holden and West Boylston. Pike East, you look good. I'm Jackie.
3: 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From May 15th through May 31st, every qualifying purchase could be 100% free if the temperature reaches 92 degrees or more at the Worcester Airport on July 4th. 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

Lanny Wilson is married. It's 98.9 Nash Icon. Yeah, if you saw her Instagram account yesterday, some really beautiful wedding photos. She got married last weekend. If you watched the documentary, you have a feeling that was going to happen sooner rather than later. But yeah, the photos were published yesterday on her Instagram account. And they're really nice. As someone who has shot a wedding, it is quite an undertaking. And I'm assuming Lanny Wilson to photograph her wedding must have been next level. So congratulations. David Lee Murphy is 98.9 Nash Icon.

0: That's all at 98.9 Nash Icon, the Nash Icon Morning Show. It's a nice day today so far. It's going to be a chilly one, but then we got the warm-up for the weekend. So I think it's sunny and 75 tomorrow. Speaking of the weekend, Market on Exchange in Worcester, it's back. And it's going to run all the way from May 17th, which is Sunday, all the way through October 25th, 11 to 2. Plus, there'll be one for Thanksgiving and one for the holidays. I know the holidays. It's May 15th. Produce and seafood and meat and breads and pastries. I keep hearing about this Boulder Bagel place. You're getting one of them on Sunday for sure. Ice cream and handmade goods, live music and craft beer should be a blast. And back to Exchange Street again, 11 to 2 coming up on Sunday. Speaking of the weekend, the Worcester Railers equipment sale happening tomorrow. Tim Foley from the Railers will be here momentarily. In the meantime, let's see what's going on with your traffic for you in the car.
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2: You're all filled in now on 290 East between College Square and Shrewsbury Street. You're busy on 146 North, Vernon Hill to 290. Pockets of delay on 495 North from West Main Street in Hopkinton to the Turnpike. If you're traveling on Route 190, looking pretty good, Mountain Street to Ararat Street. You're doing fine on the Pike East until Route 30. I'm Jack.
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7: A better life with Dr. Sanjay Gupta.
8: The risk of stroke goes up for all of us as we age. But for women, the risk really amplifies after menopause. In fact, 1 in 5 women in the United States between the ages of 55 and 75 will have a stroke. But according to a new study carried out by researchers in California, adhering to the Mediterranean diet can significantly lower that risk. One expert said, "We continue to see study after study showing that a predominantly plant-based diet improves all sorts of different outcomes. Now, with this diet in particular, you've seen it lower the risk of certain types of cancer, diabetes, depression, dementia, even gum disease. Now, as a reminder, the Mediterranean diet prioritizes eating vegetables, fruits, beans, olive oil, nuts and fish, and limiting meat and dairy. I'm Dr. Sanjay Gupta, helping you live a better life.
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0: 48989 Nash Icon, as promised in the Booster Club. Also listening there, Tim Foley is in the house. Good morning.
10: Good morning, Keith.
0: All right, where do you want to start? You want to talk about the equipment sale or your doppelganger Timmy Mays?
10: let's talk about the equipment sale. Okay. People know what's going on here.
0: Yep.
10: It's actually going to be tomorrow right at the Fidelity Bank Wisteria Center. We've got our annual equipment sale coming up. That's going to get kicking around 10 a.m. if you're a 508 Club member, and then 10:30 to the general public to come in and check out all the stuff we got. We got some jerseys, we've got pants, helmets, gloves, all the stuff guys wore all season long, some merchandise and team issued workout apparel too, some of which I'm actually currently donning get ready to head out and head to the gym here. But it's going to be a great sale, always is. And if you have a receipt too from the purchase, you can get 10% off at base date. So it's always great, always fun to work over at the ice center there.
0: And it's not raining, because that thing has been plagued by bad weather for a couple years.
10: So I was going to mention actually. Yeah. So you guys will be there as well, helping to run the shindig. And yes, it'll actually be outside for the first time in my time here. And I've been here, this is my 5th season coming up, and I've never seen it outside. So to your point, it's always been plagued by bad weather.
0: Sunny and 75 tomorrow. So before we get to Timmy Mays, are there 2 more teams next year?
10: Yes. So, well, technically. So the league's at now 30 teams in the ECHL. So New Mexico just came online. They'll be playing out in Rio Rancho, New Mexico at the Rio Rancho Event Center right outside of Albuquerque. So they're in the Mountain Division. We don't see them this year, unfortunately, but we do see the newest team in the North Division, the Trenton Ironhawks, based out of Trenton, New Jersey. Now they are actually being relocated from Utah, so they were being moved there. So the league's actually staying at 30 because they also lost Iowa because they're suspending operations for a season. Even still, they are up to 30 teams right now. So getting closer to that 32 number where they're parallel with the big clubs, the NHL, the AHL. Augusta will be coming online next season. Yes, that's been
0: Georgia?
10: Announced. Yep.
0: Okay.
10: And they're actually going to be announcing their branding later on this month. I want to say the 29th. Don't quote me on that, but it's in the month of May. They'll be unveiling their logo and team name and whatnot, but it won't be for next season. It'll be for the year after. They're actually still building that arena out, I think. So take a little bit of time, but they'll be online soon enough too.
0: So Trent, who's their affiliation going to be?
10: That's the question. Okay. There lies the rub. So one knows quite yet. That whole roundabout's all going on.
0: Okay. All right. Yeah. So let us shift gears here. And even though the Kelly Cup playoffs are still going on, we announced the schedule. Was it yesterday?
10: Yesterday, right about 2:00 Eastern.
0: Okay. So if you've not been to the Railers socials, you'll have to see his alter ego, Timmy Mays, and you announced basically all the places you're going to play in 26.
10: Yeah, so we managed to put together a little infomercial to keep the people informed, and we had some products lined up that we think Railers fans shouldn't go without if they're going to be a fan for the 26-27 season. So stuff from lobster claw pot holders to to scuba sets to bison burgers for the coming season here, buckets, all sorts of fun stuff. It was a lot of fun. A lot of fun acting it out. My coworker, Brendan Cerrone, who does a great job with all our socials, he did a fantastic job with the editing.
0: So obviously all that stuff is green screen. How long from, if you guys go see this, like beginning to end, how long did that take you guys?
10: Let's see. We did all the filming in about 2 hours, I want to say.
0: 2 hours? You're holding it 2 hours?
10: Yeah, it didn't take too long. 2 hours, okay. Maybe 2.5, you could argue. And then he spent more time editing than anything else, as you might expect. So that ended up being filmed in 2 hours, actually, this past Tuesday, to pull the curtain back a little bit. And then pretty much from then until release, it was being edited. So a little under 2 days it took them to get it all wrapped up.
0: I mean, it's not, you know, Star Wars quality, but you guys look like you had a good time.
10: Maybe Spaceballs quality.
0: '80s stuff there. So opening night, October 17th?
10: That's correct, against the Maine Mariners, 6:05 p.m., and then the next day, the Trois Rivières Lions come to town to wrap up opening weekend, 3:05 p.m., all, of course, always presented by M&T Bank. They do a great job working with us for opening weekend, as usual.
0: It seems like it's weird, because I feel like we just finished up over the last couple of weeks, but the Kelly Cup playoffs are going on, but yeah, we're talking about October, so I'm in this sort of, you know, vortex of where are we?
10: Cause it's, and the Woo Sox are on.
0: And the Woo Sox
10: too.
0: Are on.
10: Oh, yeah.
0: It's only May. We had like 2 days where it was
10: Brave
0: like
10: Earth's
0: 80.
10: Coming up. Mm-hmm.
0: And then now we actually have some good weather. So let's wrap everything together. Obviously, Railers.

0: You selling some more of my my products to the fans? See if we can get people excited for the season.
1: Gotta get you a Timmy May's table, or you know, we'll have to get you like a shirt or something with your logo.
0: We'll do a live demonstration table. We'll do something like that.
1: All right, and again, we'll see you guys tomorrow, 10:30 to 12. Always good to see you. Love you in a bunch of times in the summertime. We'll see you tomorrow.
0: Yes, sir. Thanks, Keith.
1: All right, bye.

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Travis Tritt and his rice in the old microwave at 98.9 Nash Icon. Speaking of which, that's on my to-do list this weekend, cleaning out the microwave. One too many overflows. I cannot make soup without splattering. There's got to be a recipe, no pun intended, to make soup without splattering. Anyway, it's Kenny. He's got a new song. It's called Carry On.

0: Marty, 98.9, Nash Icon. It's Keith Stevens, the Nash Icon Morning Show. Thanks again to our good friend Tim Foley from your Worcester Railers. We're chatting about the schedule release. And yes, the equipment sale is happening tomorrow from 10:30 to noon right over at the Fidelity Bank Ice Rink. But it's going to be outside because the weather is going to be nice. In fact, I just saw the updated forecast. Nothing changing about tomorrow, which is good anyway. Sunshine 75, sunshine 82 on Sunday. For Markout on Exchange, so 75 tomorrow, 82 on Sunday, 80 on Monday, 92 on Tuesday for the return of the Worcester Red Sox in real baseball weather. Could not come soon enough. All right, let's see what's going on. Traffic, it's Friday, the middle of the month.
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2: You're on and off your brakes on 290 East from College Square to Shrewsbury Street and a little sluggish at 495. Busy on 146 North, getting from Vernon Hill to 290. Pockets of delay on 495 North from West Main Street in Hopkinton to the Turnpike. And on 395, you're looking pretty good through Oxford and Auburn. You're slow on the Turnpike eastbound from Route 30 to the Weston Barracks. I'm Jack.
3: 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Will it be 92 degrees or more on July 4th at the Worcester Airport? 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No gimmicks, no games. Just buy during the promotion and watch the temperature on July 4th at the Worcester Airport. If it's 92 degrees or higher at the Worcester Airport, you don't pay. 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From May 15th through May 31st, every qualifying purchase could be 100% free if the temperature reaches 92 degrees or more at the Worcester Airport on July 4th. Percy's, take the chance and beat the heat.
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0: Rodney Atkins at 98.9 Nash Icon. Here are a couple words you thought you'd never hear on this show. Laundry tip. From an article in Reader's Digest, if you're out to dinner, or you're cooking at home, or you splatter grease on yourself, they said you can use artificial sweetener immediately to blot the stain. So much for club soda. The fine powder is going to absorb the oil, apparently, but you may have to keep blotting and using more sweetener, but it's supposed to work. I don't know which works better, club soda or artificial sweetener. So there you go. Traffic time Friday. Sometimes good, sometimes not.
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2: Your ride seems to have eased out pretty nicely right now on 290 East. You're moving along between Kelly Square and Grafton Street, and you look good at 495. Just getting word of a crash in Sutton. It's on 146 North at Boston Road. 395, you're moving along easily at Cudworth Road in Webster. You're looking good on 190 South from Route 12 to Gold Star Boulevard. I'm Jackie.
3: 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Will it be 92 degrees or more on July 4th at the Worcester Airport? Because if it is, your purchase is free. 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No gimmicks, no games. Just buy during the promotion and watch the temperature on July 4th at the Worcester Airport. If it's 92 degrees or higher at the Worcester Airport, you don't pay. 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From May 15th through May 31st, every qualifying purchase could be 100% free if the temperature reaches 92 degrees or more at the Worcester Airport on July 4th. Percy's, take the chance and beat the heat.
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Hey, coming up in the 9 o'clock hour, we will give you the second national keyword for this very cool flyway to the tour stop of your choice with Post Malone and Jelly Roll, the big-ass stadium tour. I need to get, like, Echo to say that. So, coming up after 9, Cody Johnson, the fall.

0: Keith Urban, 98.9, Nash Icon. He got a new album coming out called Flow State, which is a different sounding album for him. It's going to be an album full of yacht rock tunes. In fact, the first single is going to be Summer Breeze, the old Seals and Crofts song. You know, makes you feel fine. That's the worst impression ever of Seals and Crofts. So, sorry about that. But, yeah, some classics like Steal Away from Robbie Dupree. And I think I saw an Ambrosia song on there. Should be a lot of fun. He's also doing a brand new song with Michael McDonald with that whole yacht rocky kind of vibe. So there you go. 9 o'clock hour. Don't forget, big weekend coming up. Got the Railers equipment sale happening tomorrow, 10:30 to noon, over at the Fidelity Bank Ice Rink, and Market on Exchange on Sunday from 11 to 2. Good weather. 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
2: We begin with an update on the crash in Sutton on 146 North at Boston Road. It has cleared. All lanes open again. 395, you're doing fine as you travel between Route 16 and 20. 290 East, you've got a good ride between Kelly Square and Shrewsbury Street. Moving along on Route 20 through Worcester and Sturbridge, no issues right now on 190 at Gold Star Boulevard. Pike East looks good. I'm Jackie.
3: 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Will it be 92 degrees or more on July 4th at the Worcester Airport? 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If it's 92 degrees are higher at the Worcester Airport, you don't pay. 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From May 15th through May 31st, every qualifying purchase could be 100% free if the temperature reaches 92 degrees or more at the Worcester Airport on July 4th. Percy's, take the chance and beat the heat.
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0: That's such a good driving song. It's Dwight Yoakam, 1,000 Miles in Nowhere, 98.9. Nash Icon, the Nash Icon Morning Show, till 10 o'clock, and then Dave O'Gara time with your commercial-free lunch. I think you could have lunch outside, but of course, I don't know what the weather is going to be like in a couple of hours, because they said it was going to cloud up a bit today. Favor is the second national keyword for it today. Jelly Roll and Post Malone to the tour stop of your choice. Favor, 95819, good till noon. So maybe you're trying to be productive this weekend, and you want to remember something, by all means, they say to write it down. Grab a pen and a Post-it. I have all kinds of Post-it things on my table, otherwise known as my desk, and I never use them. I usually find them on the floor. Scientists have found that writing something by hand rather than typing it helps you retain and remember it. And maybe I'll remember to do it this weekend.
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2: 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Looking good on 395 through Webster and Worcester. You're doing fine through Uxbridge on 146 North at Lackey Dam Road. Route 20 is doing fine through Grafton and Worcester. 190 looks good at Mountain Straight. Pike East doing fine. I'm Jackie.
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0: I got better. It's Morgan Wallen, 98.9 Nash Icon. It's Key Stevens till 10 o'clock today, May 15th. A lot of folks, today is payday. Sometimes you just feel like the middleman, don't you? It's like payday. Off you go to something else. Anyway, today is chocolate chip day. Oh, it's a good day for a chocolate chip cookie or a chocolate chip muffin. It's also National NASCAR Day. And finally, perfect, they got the day right, too, for this Friday, May 15th. It's National Pizza Party Day. You don't have to ask me twice. It's Nash. Dave O'Garrett coming up at 10. Don't forget the commercial-free lunch hour. He's on till 2, and then it's the A-Web. Adam Webster after 2.
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11: A better life with Dr. Sanjay Gupta.
12: If you are the parent of an infant, it can be really hard to find baby foods that are truly healthy for your child. According to a new study out of UNC Chapel Hill, almost three quarters of baby foods are ultra-processed and may contain additives that are linked to potential health problems later in life. The study's lead author said, what shocked her was that the top ingredient in 71% of these baby foods wasn't a fruit or vegetable. It was one or more additives that babies' guts are not fully developed enough to be able to handle. Eating the right food at this stage of life is so important because this is when children begin developing dietary preferences for the rest of their lives. So take the extra time to look at the ingredient labels on the foods you are buying. You're going to want short lists and also ingredients that you recognize. I'm Dr. Sanjay Gupta, helping you live a better life.
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That was one of the first ones for Sam Hunt. Take Your Time, 98.9 Nash Icon. I'm Keith Stevens. Well, if you feel lucky, make sure you get the second national keyword in for the flyaway for Post Malone and Jelly Roll. It's Favor.

0: Blake Shelton in Texas at 98.9 Nash Icon. I'm Keith Stevens. Thanks so much for listening. Enjoy your Friday. Going to be a nice weekend coming up, and enjoy your weekend. I'll catch you guys back here tomorrow on the radio station for my Saturday morning get-together. We call it cartoons. We hang out. You guys drink coffee, scroll your phones, get stuff done, and I play songs from 6 a.m. to 10 a.m. as a little tribute to both the days of watching cartoons on the television and you guys driving your kids around to sports and school activities, which only gets busier for the next 3 or 4 weeks, man. May and June as a parent are just crazy. So get out and enjoy it. Don't forget the Railers equipment sale tomorrow, 10:30 to noon. Looks like a beautiful day, sunny and 75 for that. You get some great deals. Up your hoodie collection for the Railers. By the way, if you've not seen the Railers schedule release video, by all means, check it out on their socials. And then finally, on Sunday, Market on Exchange debuting back on Exchange Street from 11 to 2. Going to run from Sunday, May 17th through the 25th of October with a couple of special ones for Thanksgiving and Christmas. So there you go. Full weekend. See you tomorrow. If I don't catch you tomorrow on the radio, we'll see you Monday on Nash. Dave's next.
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12: What are the chances you are listening to this while drinking a nice hot cup of coffee? If so, don't let me stop you. For years, we've been reporting on the health benefits of coffee, and that's not going to stop today. A new study, this one out of Harvard School of Public Health, found that coffee and tea could help lower your risk of developing dementia. People who enjoyed 1 to 3 caffeinated cups a day saw the biggest impact. In addition to the caffeine, coffee contains hundreds of bioactive compounds that can influence inflammation, glucose metabolism, vascular function, and oxidative stress. It's also possible coffee drinkers might be doing other things that keep them healthy. Eating a more balanced diet, getting plenty of exercise, sleep, not smoking, or drinking too much alcohol. And finally, staying socially active. I'm Dr. Sanjay Gupta, helping you live a better life.
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98.9 Nash Icon with today's best country and the songs that made country great as we roll through a Friday morning. Hi, everybody. It's Dave O'Garrett. Glad you joined us. We're getting you ready for the weekend, and what a weekend it'll be. Upper 70s tomorrow, lower 80s on Sunday, summer-like weather next week. I'm ready. Here's David Lee Murphy on Nash Icon.

98.9 Nash Icon. That's Lady A. They'll be part of that big Tim McGraw show with the Chicks at Fenway Park on July 30th. It's Dave O, the radio. Got some good ones on the way from Old Dominion, Zach Top, and Joe D. Messina. Right now, the latest for John Party. 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

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How cool is that, everybody? It's Dave O'Gara. I love that song from Joe DiMaceda. And we've got more good ones on the way. Blake Shelton doing Boys Round Here, kicking things off in a few minutes. 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
7: If you're someone who isn't super active, just thinking about the amount of exercise you're supposed to get every week can feel daunting. 75 minutes of vigorous exercise, 150 minutes of moderate intensity exercise. It's a lot. But I have some good news for you in the form of a recent study out of Norway. Researchers found that for most sedentary people, getting just 5 more minutes of meaningful movement a day had a statistically significant impact on their expected lifespan. So did reducing the amount of time they sat every day by just 30 minutes. That's not to say that this bare minimum is what you should aspire to, but I think it's a good reminder that doing something is always better than doing nothing. The point is, just get started. Work just a little bit more movement into your daily routine, and don't even think of it as exercise. I'm Dr. Sanjay Gupta, helping you live a better life.
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Green at 99 Nash Icon. Good morning. It's Dave O'Garrett. Between the raindrops at Fenway last night, the Red Sox got the game in against Philadelphia. Maybe they should have sat it out. They lost. Up in Buffalo, Blue Sox lost 4-3. They'll try again tonight at 6:05. We'll bring you the game here on 98.9 Nash Icon.

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Mother Nature cooperating rather nicely for all weekend activities. And tomorrow out in Sturbridge, it's the Sturbridge 250 Family Fun Day, noon to 3. It'll be on the Sturbridge Town Common. 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
20: A better life with Dr. Sanjay Gupta.
21: If you are the parent of an infant,
11: it can be really hard to find baby foods that are truly healthy for your child. According to a new study out of UNC Chapel Hill, almost three-quarters of baby foods are ultra-processed and may contain additives that are linked to potential health problems later in life. The study's lead author said what shocked her was that the top ingredient in 71% of these baby foods wasn't a fruit or vegetable, it was one or more additives that babies' guts are not fully developed enough to be able to handle. Eating the right food at this stage of life is so important because this is when children begin developing dietary preferences for the rest of their lives. So take the extra time to look at the ingredient labels on the foods you are buying. You're going to want short lists and also ingredients that you recognize. I'm Dr. Sanjay Gupta, helping you live a better life.
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0: 98.9 Nash Icon, playing the songs that made country great and the best of today's country. It's Dave O'Gara on this Friday. Well, the month is flying by. We're up to the 15th of May already. Next weekend is Memorial Day weekend. Where's the time going? We got a lot of sports-related birthdays today. Former Celtic and NBA Hall of Famer Don Nelson is 86. Baseball Hall of Famer George Brett is 73 today. Sports reporter Dan Patrick is 70. NFL legend Emmitt Smith, 57 today. Former Red Sox pitcher Josh Beckett's 46. And former tennis player Sir Andrew Murray is 39 today. If it's your birthday, happy birthday to you. And thanks for spending part of your day with us. I've got Luke Bryan, Ella Langley, and Toby Keith on the way. The biggest names in country. And at 12 noon, it's the commercial-free lunch hour.
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13: If you are the parent of an infant, it can be really hard to find baby foods that are truly healthy for your child. According to a new study out of UNC Chapel Hill, almost three-quarters of baby foods are ultra-processed and may contain additives that are linked to potential health problems later in life. The study's lead author said, what shocked her was that the top ingredient in 71% of these baby foods wasn't a fruit or vegetable. It was one or more additives. that baby's guts are not fully developed enough to be able to handle. Eating the right food at this stage of life is so important because this is when children begin developing dietary preferences for the rest of their lives. So take the extra time to look at the ingredient labels on the foods you are buying. You're going to want short lists and also ingredients that you recognize. I'm Dr. Sanjay Gupta, helping you live a better life.

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We're turning the Wayback Machine all the way to the year 1981 for the third number one song by the legendary Alabama. Here is Old Flame.

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ACM Awards coming up Sunday night. They've already announced a couple of early awards. One of them they gave to this gentleman, Tucker Wetmore, the new male artist of the year. He earned his award for songs like this. Oh, no.

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After a mostly dreary spring, we're ready to get our shine on this weekend. 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Kip Moore coming to Indian Ranch July 26th. I've got one of his biggest hits in a few minutes. Right now, it's Ella Langley. Just

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10: You know, it's interesting. For such a long time, I think people thought about diseases as something that mostly happened later in life. Just in recent years, however, we as a society have really begun to think about preventing certain ailments much, much earlier. Case in point, new study out of Northwestern University School of Medicine found the mid-30s are a major turning point for men's heart health. For women, about a decade later. But for the men, this is the time when you really need to be thinking about your heart health seriously. At a bare minimum, start seeing a primary care doctor once a year just to get your blood pressure and cholesterol checked. You can also look up and then do your best to follow what is known as the American Heart Association's Life's Essential Eight. These are things everyone can do to decrease their risk of heart disease. I'm Dr. Sanjay Gupta, helping you live a better life.

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We'll bring it to you here at 98.9 Nash Icon with Luke Bryan, comes up after this one by Jordan Davis.

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The Chicks would landslide. Chicks joining Lady A and Tim McGraw at Fenway Park on July 30th. It's Dave O'Gara here on the 15th of May. I've got Kenny, Morgan Wallen, Fancy Like from Walker Hayes on the way, and more. 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
5: You know, it's interesting. For such a long time, I think people thought about diseases as something that mostly happened later in life. Just in recent years, however, we as a society have really begun to think about preventing certain ailments much, much earlier. Case in point, new study out of Northwestern University School of Medicine found the mid-30s are a major turning point for men's heart health. For women, about a decade later. But for the men, this is the time when you really need to be thinking about your heart health seriously. At a bare minimum, start seeing a primary care doctor once a year just to get your blood pressure and cholesterol checked. You can also look up and then do your best to follow what is known as the American Heart Association's Life's Essential Eight. These are things everyone can do to decrease their risk of heart disease. I'm Dr. Sanjay Gupta, helping you live a better life.
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98.9 Nash Icon with today's best country and the songs that made country greatest. Dave O'Gara, step aside. Adam Webster's next. I'll see you tomorrow morning at 10 o'clock. We'll do the weekend thing on what looks to be a beautiful Saturday coming up.

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10: If you're someone who isn't super active, just thinking about the amount of exercise you're supposed to get every week can feel daunting. 75 minutes of vigorous exercise, 150 minutes of moderate intensity exercise. It's a lot. But I have some good news for you in the form of a recent study out of Norway. Researchers found that for most sedentary people, getting just 5 more minutes of meaningful movement a day had a statistically significant impact on their expected lifespan. So did reducing the amount of time they sat every day by just 30 minutes. That's not to say that this bare minimum is what you should aspire to, but I think it's a good reminder that doing something is always better than doing nothing. The point is, just get started. Work just a little bit more movement into your daily routine, and don't even think of it as exercise. I'm Dr. Sanjay Gupta, helping you live a better life.
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6: A better life with Dr. Sanjay Gupta.
7: If you are the parent of an infant, it can be really hard to find baby foods that are truly healthy for your child. According to a new study out of UNC Chapel Hill, almost three-quarters of baby foods are ultra-processed and may contain additives that are linked to potential health problems later in life. The study's lead author said what shocked her was that the top ingredient in 71% of these baby foods wasn't a fruit or vegetable, it was one or more additives that babies' guts are not fully developed enough to be able to handle. Eating the right food at this stage of life is so important because this is when children begin developing dietary preferences for the rest of their lives. So take the extra time to look at the ingredient labels on the foods you are buying. You're going to want short lists and also ingredients that you recognize. I'm Dr. Sanjay Gupta, helping you live a better life.
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0: 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Dave O'Gara while you work, 10 to 3. And Adam Webster afternoons, 3 to 7.
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1: Delayed passing by downtown on 290 west from 190 down to East Central. Eastbound on 290 is good through Worcester, but it is slow in Marlboro before 495. 190 north, you're on the brakes right at Route 2 in Leominster. Route 2 west busy by Jackson Road. The Pike's not bad between Westboro and Auburn. Pike eastbound slow in Charlton. 395 good to go. Auburn down to Webster and back. Looking good as well, too, and from Rhode Island on 146. I'm Dave Gard.
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5: You know, you go to the

saw the old man's face. 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He was a millionaire. He left his fortune to some guy he barely knew. His kids were mad as hell.

0: You're listening to Season 6. It's time for Season 6 of Worcester Red Sox Baseball. The Woo Sox would like to thank their following partners: Assumption University, Atlas Distributors, Corporate Credit Union Association, Country Bank, DCU, Fallon Health, Flexcon, Hanover Insurance, Polar Beverages, Rodenheiser, St. Gobain Abrasives, Table Talk Pies, UMass Memorial, Unibank, Worcester Regional Chamber of Commerce, and Wormtown Brewery. Now let's go to the ballpark for Season 6 of Worcester Red Sox Baseball.
1: Friday night in Buffalo, New York, game 4 of a series of 6 games between the Woo Sox and the Buffalo Bisons. And we've got it for you here tonight on 98.9 Nash Icon and the Woo Sox Radio Network. The Woo Sox have dropped 3 of their last 4 and 4 of their last 5 on the road. And tonight they will look to even this 6-game series against the Bisons at Salem Field in downtown Buffalo. Welcome to Woo Sox Baseball with Jim Kane. I'm Alex Jensen. Tim Brennan is back at our studios. So glad to have you with us on this Friday night as the Woo Sox look to bounce back after a 4-3 loss last night, a game in which the Woo Sox didn't get much going offensively until the ninth inning, when with two outs and nobody on, Anthony Siegler hit a line drive single to left center field, and then Mikey Romero hit a two-run homer down the right field line, his second of the year, to make it a one-run game, but the Woo Sox could not overcome a 4-1 deficit that lasted from the second inning until the ninth, as Buffalo got all 4 runs in that second inning. The Woo Sox have been scuffling here this week offensively, Jim Kane. A lot of that due to the league's best pitching staff by ERA anyway. The Bisons have a 3.82 earned run average. That's the best mark in the International League. But the Woo Sox, just a .200 batting average this week against the Bisons. 3 extra base hits in 3 games. And they're looking to stem that tide here tonight and get back into the win column.
2: Yeah, they certainly are. When you look at the Woo Sox over the last, I'd say, week or so, I mean, it's kind of been a .500 bunch where they're now 4 games over .500 overall in the season. But Woo Sox, they've dropped 4 of 5, 3-3 in their last 6, 4-4 in their last 8, 6-6 in their last 12, 7-7 in their last 14. So it's really kind of been this up and down, like seesaw of sorts, Alex, where you have a night like Tuesday where it all comes together, you put up 6 runs on 9 hits, you're able to manufacture some offense with a bevy of base runners, and then you have a half dozen arms in a bullpen game hold the Bisons to only 2 runs on 7 hits, and they walk only 2. But then last night, Woo Sox offense was really held in check by Chad Dallas and company. And again, we had said this towards the tail end of the broadcast last night. You do have to tip your cap to Buffalo. I mean, they are clearly clicking on all cylinders right now. This is not the team that it was even 2 weeks ago at the start of their 2-week road trip. So they're starting to find their footing. Woo Sox get a bit up and down here, but you'd like to see them straighten some things out, and hopefully that starts here tonight.
1: Yeah, you mentioned the Buffalo bullpen. Another tip of the cap to the Woo Sox bullpen, who last night put together 4 2/3 of scoreless relief in following Jake Bennett, who allowed 4 runs, 3 earned, all coming in that second inning on 7 hits over 3 1/3 in his return to the Woo Sox after making his last 2 starts in the big leagues with Boston. Tonight, a last-minute change of plans for the Woo Sox on the mound. Isaac Coffey was scheduled to make the start until about 6 hours ago. He landed on the injured list, so the Red Sox brought Cade Feeney back from Double-A Portland to make the start tonight. It's only his second start of the season, and he has made 1 appearance, of course, with the Woo Sox this season. That came a week ago yesterday, in which he threw 3 innings during that 12-inning game against Scranton Wilkes-Barre, allowed 4 runs, 3 earned on 6 hits with 2 strikeouts. So no record, an ERA of 9 here at AAA. In AA, 1-2 with a 7.56. Meanwhile, for Buffalo, the right-hander C.J. Van Eyck will take the ball, 1-1 with a 3.13 ERA. As we continue along in our pregame show, we'll be joined after this break by Woo Sox reliever Tommy Canley right here on the 98.9 Nash Icon Woo Sox Radio Network.
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1: Friday night here in Western New York, getting ready for game four between the Woo Sox and the Buffalo Bisons, and we're joined by Woo Sox reliever Tommy Canley. Tommy, thanks so much for taking the time, man. First of all, what stood out to you about this opportunity with the Red Sox?
8: It was just, you know, I've had previous talks with them in years past, so it was definitely another starting point was to, you know, reach out to them again. I had my agent. I gave him a list of certain teams that I was interested in, like, especially I would sign a minor league deal with, and Boston was one of them. So I know, like, location-wise, it's close to home. That way I could see my family more. And it was just they always had a knack for, like, this organization is just a knack for winning. So, like, yeah. At my stage in my career, like, I'm looking for teams that essentially are going to be playoff teams. And the last thing I want to do is win a ring before I can, you know, ride off into the sunset, as they say. But I've had a great time with these guys so far. I mean, it seems like, you know, I'm getting older and these guys look up to me, ask me things, and it's fun. I mean, it's different. My, like, journey has just been pretty crazy, you know, being the young kid and looking around, seeing all these giant names and, like, guys you saw when I was growing up, you know, playing with them, and then eventually now becoming the old veteran guy myself. So it's interesting because I do, like, it's funny, like, younger guys will come and be like, oh, I used to play with you in the show. I was like, what the heck is going on? You hear that stuff. It's funny. So, but I mean, it was it's a good opportunity, and I'm just plugging away here.
1: That just means you've had a great career, right? The fact that you're here for those younger guys to come to you for advice. What are some of the things that you try to communicate to guys that are trying to climb the ladder? I know it's different in every case, but I'm sure there's certain mindset things that you can pass on to guys that can really help them.
8: Yeah, like you said. I mean, like, today's game's changed so much. Like, I don't even know, like, the crazy numbers and all that stuff. I just go based off how I've learned how to pitch my entire life. So, like, that stuff, that I'm not worried about it with, like, trying to help, and they're more or less teaching me that stuff than I am them. But I try to give, you know, pretty basic stuff. Like, routine is huge. I tell them all the time, like, you find something, you stick with it, and you kind of that'll take you pretty far. I mean, and then same thing, like, mindset. I've always had, like, you know, like a goldfish. I mean, it's as easy as it gets. Like, yeah, exactly. But, like, that's just, like, you've always had to have a short memory in baseball. If you don't, you're just going spiraling down into a tunnel. Yeah, it's – and obviously everybody goes through that a little bit. You know, you spiral a little bit. It happens. But it's just getting out of it quicker. You know, just forget it. Like, I definitely have noticed that later in my career. It was much easier to let things go, and then you're fine, move on, go the next day, because you're going to pitch again. So,
1: visiting with Tommy Cantley here on the WooSox pregame show, you have made a long career out of having a great changeup. Fastball and the changeup have been your two primary weapons. You mentioned you're trying to throw a breaking ball a little bit more, but the changeup, as we talked about before I hit record here, is such a feel pitch. How have you kind of perfected your routine to make sure it's sharp when you get out there?
8: Yeah, I mean, in catch play, obviously, I don't throw it a lot, but there's like a certain thing that I like to do is obviously once you come back in from, you know, say long toss or anywhere like 120 to 150, whatever you're throwing that day. But once you come back in to about 90 feet is where I like to, you know, throw a few changeups. It's basically just, it's getting your arm and the feel used to extending. Like basically extension is a big key to the changeup. And I feel like that's where you get the late action essentially on it. Is that last second, you know, I don't even try to pronate, but it just helps, you know, that last second feel. And I know every time if it's right or if it's not right, and I can basically correct it next pitch. But that's a big key. And it has been, and I'm trying to think how long I've been doing that. Probably since high school.
1: Yeah.
8: Yeah. Been throwing it from 90 feet. So
1: you mentioned having a short memory, and I'm sure that serves you well, especially as a guy that's pitching as many late games as you have in your career. Take me inside your mind when you get out in those pressure situations late in games. I mean, in the postseason or wherever you may be.
8: Yeah, they're fun. I mean, when you're a kid and you're a pitcher, and obviously like those are the situations, like you grow up, like you're literally pretending it's in the backyard, you're doing it. So once you actually get a feel and get to go out there and do it, it's a blast. Like I never had more fun playing baseball than in those high pressured situations. Like it's the best, and it's a feeling that, you know, one day it's going to go away and it's going to suck, but
1: yeah,
8: it's going to be fun to look back and just be like, man, I got to play in those games.
1: Yeah. Finally, we've seen you around the club, and again, we're visiting with WooSox reliever Tommy Cantley here on our pregame show, wearing a Buffalo Sabres sweater. We're here in Buffalo. You're a big Sabres fan. How did that come about?
8: So when I was a kid, my dad grew up a Sabres fan. He grew up in the 70s, so the Sabres were really good when he was a kid.
1: Yeah.
8: So obviously, I took that from him. I took a few other teams that, you know, he's a fan of as well. But yeah, the Sabres, just as a kid, it was awesome. I just remember watching those games with my dad, and then especially the one notorious one that everybody knows about, obviously the 99 Stanley Cup.
1: Yeah.
8: So
1: yeah,
8: that's a tough one to swallow. You know, you still see videos of it today, but so I'm just hoping, you know, one day maybe they'll win. It's fun though.
1: Well, game six is tomorrow. Maybe they can force a game seven, get back here next week, and then they're four wins away from the Stanley Cup again.
8: That's right. I'm really pulling for them tomorrow, and I hope they win.
1: Tommy Cantley, really appreciate your time, man.
8: Yeah, no problem. Thank you.
1: All right, that's WooSox reliever Tommy Cantley here on our pregame show. First pitch, starting lineups coming up next from Buffalo, New York on the 98.9 Nash Icon WooSox Radio Network.
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2: Lineups being exchanged at home plate by acting manager Iggy Suarez and the bench coach for these Buffalo Bisons, Cesar Martin. Umpires tonight, Raul Moreno is the home plate umpire. Jared Durson is the umpire at first. And Trevor Daniger is the umpire at third. Moose Sox lineup looks like this. There is Nick Sogard out of the lineup tonight, so Braden Moore will lead things off for the Moose Sox, and he will play center field. Anthony Siegler bats second and plays second base. Christian Campbell is the left fielder. He will bat third. With Mikey Romero in the cleanup spot, Mikey a big swing in the ninth inning last night, a two-run bomb off Chase Lee. Only his second home run of the season, but he's back in there batting fourth and playing third base tonight. Alan Castro roams right field and bats fifth, with Sung Chae Chang, the shortstop, hitting sixth. Jason DeLay does the catching and bats seventh. Matt Lloyd gets the start at first base tonight. He bats eighth. And Matt Weiss rounds out the order for the Moose Sox. He is the DH. Those aforementioned nine will face C.J. Van Eyck. Van Eyck is 1-1 with a 3.13 ERA in seven starts. As for the Bisons, R.J. Schreck will lead it off for a third consecutive game. He's the DH. Jonathan Classe back in the lineup. He is in center field with Josh Kasevich, the second baseman, batting third. Then it's Charles McAdoo in the cleanup spot playing third, with Willie McIver, the catcher, batting fifth. Riley Tirado, the first baseman, bats sixth. Carlos Mendoza's in left field hitting seventh, with Josh Rivera at shortstop tonight batting eighth. And Javon Ward is the right fielder batting ninth for Casey Candel's team. And on the mound for the Moose Sox in this bullpen game is Cade Feeney, who made his AAA debut last Thursday in the 12-inning game against Scranton. And he gets the start tonight, 24-year-old from Bismarck, North Dakota. We will step aside for one final time, but when we come back, it's first pitch from Salem Field in Buffalo, New York. Game four of this series between the Moose Sox and the Bisons is next on the 98.9 Nash Icon Moose Sox Radio Network.
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1: Just about set to go here in Buffalo. CJ Van Eyck ready to rock and roll. Braden Ward climbs into the left-hand batter's box. And for the play-by-play, here's Alex Jensen.
2: All right, it's Braden Ward, Anthony Siegler, and Christian Campbell. And the first pitch of the ball game is bunted at and popped up foul on top of the Woo Sox dugout by Ward. For strike one. First pitch right on time at 6:05. 58 degrees in a partly cloudy sky here in downtown Buffalo. It's Ward, Siegler, and Campbell. Ward batting 286 with a home run and 10 RBIs. A one pitch is high and outside and gets away from the catcher, McIver. One ball and one strike. Braden Ward is 7 for 21 when batting leadoff. It is his sixth game doing so. Left-handed stick, the 1-1 pitch is swung on and fouled back into the sweet level behind home plate. And the count 1-2. Ward 1-for-5 in the series with a double and an RBI. Red tops for the Woo Sox for the first time this week. It's the home whites for the Bisons, the AAA affiliate of the Toronto Blue Jays. 1-2, Van Eyck throws, and Ward swings. It's a bouncing ball to second base. Charging there, Josh Kasevich has it, and he throws on to first. And that's how we begin. Ward grounds out to second base for the first out here in the top of the first inning.
1: Buffalo defense tonight has Carlos Mendoza in left, Jonathan Class A at center, and Javon Ward in right. On the infield, Charles McAdoo plays third with Josh Rivera at short. Josh Kasevich at second base with Riley Tirada at first. And Willie McIver does the catching.
2: Here's Anthony Siegler now. He's batting at 286. First pitch to him is swung on and lined down the right field line and hooking foul. For strike one. Foul by about a foot and a half or so. 30 feet or so beyond the first baseman, Riley Tirada. Siegler had a 7-game hitting streak snapped on Tuesday. But with a single in the ninth last night, he's hitting 8 of his last 9. A one pitch. Swinging a bouncing ball. Hit toward us short to his right. Up with it is Rivera on the backhand, and he throws to first and quickly two away. So Siegler is retired 6-3, and here comes Christian Campbell. C.J. Van Eyck, 27 years old, went to Florida State. Had a good season so far in 7 starts, 1-1 with a 3.13 ERA. Here's Campbell taking high and tight for ball one. Campbell batting 266, 2 homers, and 17 RBIs. He's reached base in 12 straight, but over his last 6, he's just 3 for 21. Here's the pitch. It swung on and drilled to left. Going back is Mendoza, reaching up on the run, stepping onto the warning track. He makes an over-the-shoulder catch. Campbell hit that right on the screws, 103 off the bat. But he is retired by Mendoza, and the Woo Sox go down 1-2-3 in the top of the first, with Buffalo coming up in the bottom half on the 98.9 Nash Icon Woo Sox Radio Network.
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2: No score as we go to the bottom of the first from Salem Field here in downtown Buffalo, New York. And Cade Feeney will toe the slab for his second AAA appearance. 24-year-old out of Bismarck, North Dakota. Makes just his second start of the season. And he'll face R.J. Schreck, Jonathan Classe, and Josh Kasevich here in the bottom of the first after the Woo Sox went down 1-2-3 in the top half. And Schreck climbs into the left-handed box. A ball got loose down the left field line, so a brief pause here, allowing Cesar Martin to get back to his coach's box. And now we're ready to go. And Cade Feeney, his first pitch, is taken for a strike on the inside corner, a sinker at 90, and it's 0-1. R.J. Schreck, reigning International League Player of the Week. Here's the 0-1 pitch, and it's swung on, fouled back to the screen. No balls and two strikes. 241 the average. Five homers, 27 RBIs. Woo Sox have cooled him off a little bit in this series. He's 3-for-12. Wide open stance from the left side. And the 0-2 from Feeney is taken a little bit inside. One ball and two strikes. As Jim mentioned, Raul Moreno has balls and strikes tonight. Trevor Daniger, the crew chief, at third. And Jared Durson, the umpire, at first. Here's the 1-2 now from Feeney. And it's taken outside. Another sinker at 92. Two balls and two strikes. The Woo Sox are 22-18. The Bisons 21-21. 2-2. Swinging a pop-up, third base side. Foul territory. Over for a look comes Mikey Romero, but he is out of room. That lands in the eighth row behind the Bisons' dugout. And the count remains 2-2. Cade Feeney just added to the Woo Sox roster again today. Second stint here at AAA this year. Here's his 2-2 now to Schreck, and it's fouled back again. Good battle here with Schreck getting ready to see pitch number 7. First appearance for Feeney came at Polar Park last week, a week ago yesterday. Another 2-2, and Schreck takes a breaking ball inside, had a notion, holds up, and now the count is 3-2. In that game, Feeney was charged with a blown save coming on in the bottom of the ninth inning. He allowed four runs, three earned. 3-2 pitches swung on and driven down the right field line, high and deep, hooking right down the line, and it is foul. Just wide of the pole. Home run distance easily for Schreck. But a foul ball. So pitch number 9 of this plate appearance coming up. And Feeney out of the windup throws. Schreck takes high, and that's ball 4. So the leadoff man aboard for Buffalo comes via a walk. And that will bring the red-hot Jonathan Classe to the plate.
1: Schreck on his way to meet Donkey at first base. Let's get the defense for the Woo Sox tonight. Christian Campbell plays left. Braden Mort is in center. Alan Castro plays right with Mikey Romero at third. Sung Che Chang is the shortstop with Anthony Siegler at second. Matt Lloyd at first. And Jason DeLay does the catcher.
2: Here's Classe. Switch hitter batting left. Shows bunt. Bunts it back to the mound. Right there is Feeney. Fields and throws to first. And Classe is retired. Up to second on the play goes Schreck. Who's he visiting at second, Jim?
1: Maybe Fiona.
2: Okay.
1: I think. I don't think he was bunting for a sacrifice here. This sure looked like he was bunting for a hit. It really was not a good bunt if that's what his intentions were. But nonetheless, he'll get credit for a sacrifice advancing Schreck into scoring position.
2: Surprised the guy with 4 hits in 2 games was bunting this early. That'll bring Josh Kasevich to the plate, right-handed hitter. No score, bottom of the first. And the pitch from Feeney is taking a breaking ball high and tight for ball 1. Kasevich, 277, a home run, 14 RBIs. 2-for-13 in the series. Outfield plays him toward right. 1-0 from Feeney is a fastball taken high, and it's 2-0. Feeney, it's a sinker, changeup, slider, and a curve. 13th round pick by the Red Sox in 23 out of North Dakota State. He's 6'195", 2-0. Swinging a pop-up, hit foul right side now to play. And the count, 2 balls and 1 strike. With the Sea Dogs this year, 8 appearances, 1 start, a 1-2 record, a 7.56 ERA. 2-1 the count. And the pitch to Kasevich is taken outside, 3-1. Charles McAdoo is on deck. Feeney, lefties for the Rail Riders, really feasted on him. 4-for-7 in his AAA debut. Here's the pitch. Runner's going from second, and it's fouled back by Kasevich. And now the count, 3 balls and 2 strikes. You mentioned the one start for Feeney at AA Portland. It did not go very well against the AA affiliate of the Yankees, the Somerset Patriots. He allowed 7 runs on 8 hits over 2 1/3. 3-2 to Josh Kasevich. Off the bag at second, Schreck. The pitch is swung on and lined towards short and past Chang into left field for a base hit. Schreck rounding third. Here comes a throw from Campbell. It's cut off by Romero, and they've got Kasevich between first and second. Siegler runs it back to first. He'll give it up to Lloyd, who applies the tag. But in to score on the play is Schreck, and the Bisons have a 1-0 lead here in the first.
1: Well, a couple of things here. It's a hanging breaking ball, and Kasevich was all over it, but it's very clear that opposing teams are testing Christian Campbell's arm strength in the outfield. It's happened a few different times in recent weeks. It certainly pays off for Buffalo.
2: Here's McAdoo now taking a fastball in the outside corner for strike one. So 1-0 Bisons here in the first. That's the second time the Bisons have really kind of run in Campbell's face this week. To your point, a 1 to McAdoo. Another fastball. That one misses high. 1 ball and 1 strike. That putout of Kasevich after the RBI single, by the way, goes 7-5-4-3. 1-1 the count. Right on right. The pitch taken outside. 2-1. McAdoo, last 9 games, batting .382 for the season, .277 with 6 homers. Here's the 2-1 now from Feeney, and McAdoo takes low and outside, a breaking ball, not close, 3-1. He has 3 hits in the series, does McAdoo. 3-1 pitch on the way, and it's outside, ball 4. So Feeney walks his second here in the first inning as McAdoo reaches, and the frame continues now for Willie McIver. Feeney, as Dan DeLucia will head out to the mound to talk things over with this right-hander. Really good control numbers to start his minor league career before missing all of 25, recovering from Tommy John surgery. In 24 with High A Greenville, he walked just 2. In 32 innings, all of those were relief appearances, and again, he is pressed into kind of emergency duty here with Isaac Coffey going the injured list earlier today.
1: Well, you kind of feel for him when you look at his 2 appearances so far, right? He gets summoned late into a game last Thursday in a save situation against a really good Scranton team. Now has to start on short notice tonight. You kind of feel for him in a way.
2: So here's McIver now, right-handed hitter, goes after the first pitch and lines it foul third base side off the netting, protecting the crowd. And it's 0-1. McIver, 1-for-6 in the series. 12 games with Buffalo. He's batting .326. He is on the 40-man for the Blue Jays, who have had their issues behind the plate this year. McAdoo, good speed at first, dancing off the bag. And now the pitch from Feeney, runner not going. It swung on, hit in the air to left field. Campbell, in his tracks, takes one step back, makes the catch, and the inning is over. Bisons get the jump on the RBI single by Josh Kasevich. A run on a hit and a man left. And after 1 from Salem Field here in Buffalo, it's the Bisons 1 and the WooSox nothing on the 98.9 Nash Icon WooSox Radio Network.
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2: Top of the second from Salem Field. 1-0 Buffalo, and Mikey Romero will come to the plate to lead things off against CJ Van Eyck. 4-5-6 for the WooSox. Romero, Castro, and Chang against this right-hander. Romero, a left-handed hitter. Van Eyck needed just 8 pitches in the first, and his first pitch of the second is a curve taken outside for ball one. Mikey, 225, home run number 2 in his last at-bat last night. 1-0 pitch is swung on and missed out in front of a changeup. And the count 1-1. A two-run shot that traveled 404 feet down the right field line. Here's the 1-1 from Van Eyck. Romero swings at the fly ball to left, breaking in, now going back as Mendoza over toward the line, a long run, and it falls in for a hit. Romero around first, and he will cruise into second base with a sun double. Mendoza never looked comfortable there. He came in and then went toward the line and made a lunging attempt, but the ball fell on the grass just in front of the warning track, and that's how the WooSox pick up their first hit.
1: Well, he's played plenty of outfield in his career, 91 games and left in his minor league career, and 7 starts this year. But got to be honest, as I was filling out the lineup card, I did a double take, and I said, Mendoza's in left field? That seems a bit odd. And he, you're right, did not look comfortable at all.
2: Here's Alan Castro now, in from the left side. Van Eyck throws, and Castro swings, breaks his bat, hits a looper to short, and it's right to Josh Rivera, who makes the catch, and Romero gets back to second base. The barrel ends up in 2 pieces on the infield grass between the mound and the first baseline. And Alan Castro is out number 1. So he is now 0 for his last 16. And here comes Sungche Chang. CJ Van Eyck pitched twice against the WooSox last year, and things did not go well for him. He was 0-1 with a 9.35 ERA. Formerly a top 30 prospect for the Blue Jays, a second-round pick in 2020 out of Florida State. Here's Chang, first pitch to him, swung on and lined into left field, sinking and down for a base hit. Up to third goes Romero. He will stop there. Sungche Chang singles to left field, and the WooSox have men at the corners with one out here in the second, and Jason DeLay is coming up.
1: I really like his swing, especially when he goes the other way, which he seems to do more often than not. He can really backspin a ball and elevate it. We've seen a number of home runs that have gone to left field off Sungche Chang's bat, but this time a line drive that he squares up the other way.
2: Here's DeLay now, a right-handed hitter. First pitch, check swing. Did he go on appeal? The answer is yes, says Jared Durson. And it's 0-1. The WooSox looking to tie this game. They're down 1-0 in the second. And a golden opportunity to do so with men at the corners and one out. DeLay batting 260. Pitch. Swinging a fly ball. Hit right side. Foul. Slicing into the crowd. And now down to the count 0-2. The Bison mascot wearing an Uncle Sam costume is really pumping the crowd up behind home plate. Here's the 0-2 pitch now. Infield back. And it's taken in the dirt. Chang is going to second. Now they've got him hung up between first and second base, but he'll make it back to the bag at first base without a throw. As Romero bluffed breaking home, and Josh Kasevich, the second baseman, took the throw in front of the bag, had to look at Romero, and by the time he looked back to first, Chang was sliding into the bag.
1: Well, a lot going on there. I think ultimately Chang was trying to get into a rundown to see if Romero would score, but credit MacIver, he pounced on that very quickly.
2: Now the 1-2 to delay, and it swung on, fouled back. Count holds at 1-2. Delay had a five-game hitting streak snapped last night, going 0-3. With runners in scoring position, he is 7-for-21 with 11 RBIs. One ball and two strikes. Long look in here from Van Eyck, and now with the pitch clock winding down, he will step off. Two hits here in the second for the Woo Sox, trying to capitalize against Van Eyck, who's been tough this year. Now the 1-2. And Delay swings, dribbles it foul, third base side. The at-bat continues. For C.J. Van Eyck, you ready for this, Jim? It's a curve, a four-seam, a cutter, a changeup, sinker, sweeper, and a slider. Seven pitches.
1: That's it? Anything else?
2: Good point. Another 1-2 is taken in the dirt. Two balls and two strikes.
1: It kind of reminds me of Daisuke Matsuzaka, right, with the gyro ball when he came over in 2007 from Japan. Through all these pitches, one wonders, how can you have control over all those pitches?
2: 2-2, Delay swings and lines it just foul down the third base side. And missed an extra base hit by about 4 inches. Looked like that hit the lip of the grass just to the left of the line. It was foul, and the runners have to get back.
1: Well, it's a game of inches, and that's a phenomenal swing. Kind of Jason Delay starting to get more comfortable with an uptick in playing time, and a good at-bat here.
2: Eighth pitch, here it comes. Chang goes. It swung on and blasted foul left side. High and deep. He was way out in front of this changeup from Van Eyck. Good battle here for Delay.
1: How about the last six pitches? Changeup, sweeper, cutter, slider, four-seamer, curveball.
2: The whole kitchen sink. Pitch number 9. Here it comes. Delay swings and fouls it back. He'll see another. Six foul balls in this at-bat. And pitch number 10 coming up from Van Eyck.
1: Only thing he hasn't seen in this at-bat is that sinker.
2: Van Eyck, opponents batting 276 against him. He struck out a season-high 7 in his last start against Lehigh Valley. Right-hander peering in. Now he's got his sign. Another 2-2 coming to Delay. It's on the way. And that swung on, bounce to third. Could be two. McAdoo bobbles it, and everybody's going to be safe. In to score from third is Romero. Chang up to second base, and we're tied at 1 on an E5. McAdoo just kind of got caught in a middle hop there. Ball to left the bat, a delay at 91 miles an hour, and it just ate him up. And that had 5-4-3 double play written all over it.
1: And wouldn't you know that on pitch number 10, he finally throws a sinker. So he threw all seven pitches, gets the ground ball, but McAdoo couldn't handle it.
2: Here's Matt Lloyd now swinging at the first pitch, fouls it back to the screen for strike one. So an E5 and no RBI for Jason Delay. And a 1-1 game here in the second. This very easily could have been a four-hitter inning for Van Eyck.

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10: Woo Sox and the Bisons tied at one. We go to the bottom of the second inning, and Riley Tirado leads off against Cade Feeney in the first pitch. Swung on and fouled back to the screen for strike one. Tirado, Mendoza, and Rivera. 6-7-8 in this Buffalo lineup. Tirado snapped out of a 1-for-21 last night with a pair of hits. A one pitch, swung on and bounced third base side toward the hole, moving to his left. Flagged down by Romero, turns, throws to first, in time for the out. And there's one away here in the second. Blue Sox scored their first run at the top of this inning on that E5 by Charles McAdoo. And with that first run scored by the Blue Sox, our partner National Grid reminds you to be safe in your home with this easy tip. Make sure to keep all the vents outside your home clear of debris. Here's Carlos Mendoza, left-handed hitter, taking a sinker, missing high for ball one. Mendoza, 209 on the year, a home run and 14 RBIs. Feeney throws, and Mendoza shows bunt, drops up the third baseline foul. 1-1. It was his misplay in left field that allowed the Blue Sox really to score a run in the top of this inning. It went in the books as a double, but certainly a fly ball off the bat of Romero that Mendoza should have caught. That began the inning for the Blue Sox, and they ended up scoring on the E5 by McAdoo. 1-1 the count. Feeney working from the windup, but first Mendoza will call time. We'll see how long Feeney's able to stay out there for the Woo Sox. His season high in pitches thrown came in that game against the Rail Riders, 59. Here's the 1-1. Mendoza gets out of the way of a slider that snapped inside. 2-1. Even with the bag at third is Romero. Shading the middle from short is Chang. The 2-1 pitch. Swung on and popped up third base side. Romero into foul ground nearing the sidewall, and he's out of room. Two balls and two strikes. Cade Feeney, Jim, really had a decorated high school career in several sports. Gatorade Player of the Year in 2019 in North Dakota as a senior. Also scored 1,000 points for the school's basketball team. 2-2. Swinging a bouncing ball hit to short. Two hops for Chang. He's got the chest-high hop, and he throws to first in time to get Mendoza. Two away here in the second inning.
11: Well, that's great to see, because I feel like we're in this age now where kids are focusing, specializing, if you want to use that word, on one sport in particular. But I think Cade Feeney is just the latest example in a laundry list of examples of wanting to play more sports.
10: Josh Rivera digs in, takes a changeup inside for ball one. He was also the high school's starting quarterback. 1-0 to Josh Rivera. Right on right, the pitch. Swinging a line drive, hit snap.

0: fired by Romero at third base, going toward the line. That had extra bases written all over it, and Mikey, moving to his right, reached across his body and made the catch, and the Bisons go down 1-2-3. We go to the third from Salem Field. It's 1-1 on the 98.9 Nash Icon Woo Sox Radio Network.
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0: Top of the third inning, tied at one. Matt Theis will lead off against C.J. Van Eyck. And here for the play-by-play is Jim Cain.
5: All right, Alex, thanks so much. First pitch from Van Eyck is taken high by the left-hand batting Matt Theis for ball one. Tied at one in the top of the third on this Friday night in Buffalo, New York. Out of the windup, the 1-0 is taken up and away by Theis. Two balls and no strikes. Theis is hitting .242 in 18 games. He's got two homers and 12 runs batted in. The 2-0 delivery is down and in on the back foot of Theis. Three balls in, no strikes. It's Theis, Braden Moore, and Anthony Siegler. And if anybody reaches, Christian Campbell will get a chance. 3-0 on the way. And Theis takes a called strike in at 90 miles an hour. The 30-year-old native of New Jersey has hits in three straight games coming into tonight. This is his second game of the week. Woo Sox looking to even this series at two wins apiece. Woo Sox have been ahead 2-1 in each of their last three series prior to this week. 3-1 pitch. Swinging a foul back to our left. Big swing from Theis, and the count is full. Theis does not get cheated. No question about it. 16th overall pick out of UVA by the Angels. 3-2 pitch is outside, ball four. So the Woo Sox have the leadoff man aboard for a second straight inning. It's a base on balls presented by Big Blue Bug Solutions, the official pest control of the Worcester Red Sox.
0: Yeah, he had a really good batting practice today, too, Theis. He was peppering that Bully Hill Vineyards party deck out there in right field. You're right, he does not get you. We've talked about it a lot, and he really took a rip on that 3-1.
5: That party space is where Mikey Romero's home run ball went last night as Braden Ward swings through a first-pitch curveball in on his hands for strike one. Ward leading off for the sixth time this season. The Woo Sox are 4-1 with him in the leadoff spot. Again, a night off for Nick Sogard as the 0-1 is taken outside. One ball and one strike. Ward grounded to second his first time. One on, nobody out, top of the third. Lights are on under mostly cloudy skies here in Buffalo. The 1-1. Swinging a tapper hit towards first up the line. It's gloved by Tirana. He will step on the base to retire Braden Ward for the first out of the inning. And up to second goes Theis. 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Here's Anthony Siegler. He grounded to short his first time, first pitch. There's the curveball taken up and away for ball one. Van Eyck loves that curveball. About half his strikeouts on the season have come on the hook. And he throws it more than any of his other six pitches. Tied at one in the top of the third, man in scoring position as the 1-0 is a cutter at the top of the zone and taken for a called strike. Anthony Siegler, first time this season he's batting second. 1-for-8 in the series coming in. The pitch is a fastball that catches the outside corner at 93 for strike two. He is 13 for his last 33, batting average around 400 over the last 2.5 weeks for Siegler, who again didn't have the spring training. Iggy Suarez pointed out last week that he's starting to get back into the daily grind and the rhythm of playing every day. The 1-2 on the way. Swinging a line drive into left field. That's down for a base hit near the line. Stopping at third is Theis on an opposite field single for Anthony Siegler, who continues to swing a hot stick. And the Woo Sox have runners at the corners for Christian Campbell.
0: I tell you what, Buffalo has played their left fielders against left-handed hitters this entire series very shallow and toward the line. It paid off for them there, but there's going to be a point you'd feel like during this series they're going to get burned with a ball in the gap that should be caught or maybe overhead.
5: Two on, one away. The first pitch to Campbell is a check swing on a curveball low and away. They'll peel, but no swing, says the first base umpire.
0: And that kept Matt Theis from scoring. It kept Mikey Romero from scoring in the second inning.
5: Now Mendoza's way off the left field line. From the stretch, the 1-0 pitch is a fastball that's fouled straight back by Campbell. That was a four-seamer riding in on his hands. We've seen the Bisons attack him with a lot of breaking balls. And in fact, the Woo Sox as a team do not hit breaking balls all that well. One ball, one strike. The pitch is a curveball that twists down and away. Two balls and one strike. Campbell is hitting 156 against breaking balls. That's 7 for 45 with 20 strikeouts coming into tonight. He lined out to deep left field his first time on a cutter from Van Eyck, who's 2-1. He swung on and grounded sharply to third, backhanded by McAdoo near the line. He throws to second for one, and the return to first is in time for the inning-ending twin killing. But McAdoo bobbled the fairly routine ground ball hit his way that led to a run last inning, but this play, a higher degree of difficulty and able to make it and get C.J. Van Eyck through a scoreless third inning. 2.5 in the books in Buffalo. We are tied at one on the 98.9 Nash Icon Woo Sox Radio Network.
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5: Home half of the third inning at Salem Field. The Woo Sox and the Bisons are tied at one. 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Major League Care for your minor league injuries. Kate Feeney is done after two pretty good innings. He allowed a run on the one hit and walked a couple of batters in the first inning, but retired the side in order in the second on only 9 pitches. So he's done after two. And Kyle Keller comes on. Keller making his 13th appearance. He's 1-1 with a 3.86 ERA, working for the second time in this series. Javon Ward leads it off from the left side of the dish in the first pitch. Is a cutter that misses outside for ball one. Keller pitched on Tuesday, gave up a run. He walked three in an inning and two-thirds. The 1-0 delivery is swung on and fouled back by Ward. Three of the last four appearances for Keller have been scoreless. 32-year-old from Louisiana in his first year in the Red Sox organization. Javon Ward making his second start of the series. The pitch is way outside. A changeup missing, and it's 2-1.
0: Kyle Keller with high socks. Have not seen that yet.
5: That's an interesting look. Couldn't tell who was coming into the game initially. The pitch is a fastball that misses outside at 95. 3-1. Ward got the start in right field on Wednesday. He went 1-for-4 with a single. 3-1 from Keller is outside and low, ball 4 at 94. So those command issues that plagued him on Tuesday rearing their ugly head early as he walks the leadoff man to begin the third. Keller on the season, 18 2/3 innings, has walked 17, so it's been a problem, although opponents are hitting only 206 against him. Now back to the top at R.J. Schreck, left-handed hitter. Here's the pitch. He swings and misses. Fastball to 94, low in the zone, and it's 0-1. Schreck leading off for a third straight game. The reigning IL Player of the Week walked and scored 2 innings ago. Here's the pitch. Schreck swings and foul tips it into the mitt of DeLay. His helmet came off. So he's taken two healthy hacks and has come up empty, and it's 0-2. Bit of a gap between the shortstop Chang, who's shaded up the middle, and Romero, the third baseman. The 0-2 from Keller is a fastball at 95, taken inside for ball one. Woo Sox in the red jerseys tonight. Worcester scripted in white across the chest, the city of Worcester's symbol on the left sleeve, gray pants, red piping. The 1-2 from Keller is a breaking ball that bends down and in, 2-2. And the Bisons back in their traditional home whites, which they wore on both Tuesday and Wednesday. Pretty good crowd here tonight at Salem Field for the fourth game of this series. Set above the belt in the 2-2. There's a fastball taken outside by Schreck at 95. So from 0-2, the count has run full. Bisons have drawn 3 walks so far after walking 4 times last night. The payoff pitch, runner in motion. It's a check swing foul ball back to the screen. And this plate appearance will last at least 7 pitches. R.J. Schreck with the walk, extending his on-base streak to 11 games. Another 3-2 from Keller on the way. It swung on and popped up foul and out of play behind home plate. Ward was off again, and he'll jog back to first. Red Sox hitting the road tonight. They've got a six-game swing. 3 in Atlanta and a 3 in Kansas City. 3-2. Another payoff pitch from the right-hander, but first a check on Ward at first. He dives back safely. He has not stolen a base this season. It's a Buffalo team that has the third fewest stolen bases in the league. A short lead for Ward. And another 3-2 is a breaking ball called third strike at the top of the zone. So three consecutive fastballs, a lot of fastballs in that at bat, but then Keller drops in a hook and freezes Schreck for the first out of the inning.
0: Well, I'll say got the call too. That was a little bit above the zone. If Schreck would have challenged, that would have been ball four. So the Woo Sox catch a break there. But sometimes you can fool the hitter and the umpire by going to a pitch they haven't seen yet.
5: A throw over and Ward back safely again. First strikeout of the night for Woo Sox pitching, and all Woo Sox strikeouts are presented by the Hanover Insurance Group. Tied at 1, one on, one out, bottom of the third. Here's Jonathan Classe. The first pitch is swung on and grounded sharply, foul outside of first, and it's 0-1. Classe trying to bunt his way on in the first inning. It was a poor bunt that went back to Cade Feeney, the pitcher. But it was ruled a sacrifice as it got Schreck from first to second. Big gap in right center field for Classe. He is batting from the left side, the switch hitter. The 0-1 is swung on and looped up the middle and into center field, a base hit. Ward will stop at second base as the throw comes in from Braden Ward. And so the Bisons have two on with one down for Josh Kasevich.
0: A pretty good change up here down in the zone. Classe, he's a hot hitter right now. It's his fifth hit of the series already. Did not play last night. When you're hot and you get exit velocity off the end of the bat at 73, those tend to fall in.
5: Here's Kasevich from the right side. Knocked in, the only run for Buffalo with a single. And the first pitch is on the inside corner and taken for strike one. Kasevich was then out after he tried to stretch his single into a double, trying to retreat back to first base. Keller looks back in the 0-1. He swung on it, lined up the middle and into center field, a base hit. Javon Ward being waved around. The throw from Braden Ward goes into third base. It gets by Romero, and Javon Ward, or I should say Classe, thought about it. Now he's caught in a rundown. Siegler, the second baseman, throwing towards third. Now Sung Chae Chang trying to run him back to second base. He's able to tag him out. So another rundown here, and the Woo Sox able to get the speedy Classe, but a run does score. Javon Ward coming in, and it's now 2-1 Bisons.
0: Right, Chang showed off some wheels there, running down Classe from behind. Kind of a, for the Woo Sox, kind of shooting themselves in the own foot with both runs. Both reached on leadoff walks. Leadoff two out walks, they never turn out to be good.
5: So Classe put out 8-5-4-6, and here's Charles McAdoo from the right side. The first pitch is a fastball to 94 that misses low and inside, ball one. So Kasevich does it again. The Bisons retake the lead. The pitch is low and away with a cutter. Two balls and no strikes. McAdoo walked his first time. Kasevich at first base with two down in the third. From the stretch, the 2-0 offering is a fastball taken low by McAdoo. 3-0. Woo Sox in this series have demonstrated pretty good command. They did walk 7 on Tuesday, but only walked 2 Wednesday. Mentioned a 4 last night as this 3-0 pitch is across for a strike. But command issues here in the third inning for Kyle Keller. 3-1. The pitch. Swung on it, hit high in the air, deep down the right field line. Castro moving towards the corner, but this ball is foul as it lands in the seats. And the count is full. Willie McIver, the catcher, is on deck. Kasevich will be off. Siegler, the second baseman, playing up the middle. And another big gap in right center. Boy, Castro is really guarding that right field line. Keller brings the hands together. And the 3-2 is cut on and missed. McAdoo strikes out on a high heater at 94. Second punch out of the inning for Keller. The side is retired. But the Bisons grab a run on two hits and they leave a man. And after three at Salem Field, the Bisons on top 2-1 on the 98.9 Nash Icon WooSox Radio Network.
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5: We go to the top of the fourth inning here in Buffalo. The WooSox down 2-1 in game four of this six-game series. Mikey Romero to lead it off against the right-hander C.J. Van Eyck. It's Romero, Castro, and Chang due up. Righty on lefty in the first pitch. He is taken low. A changeup from Van Eyck for ball one. Romero doubled his first time on a fly ball to left. The 1-0. Romero swings and hooks a fly ball into right center field towards the gap. Moving over is Javon Ward, the right fielder, gliding over and making the catch in the alley for the first down here in the fourth inning. Top of the hour, let's pause for station ID on the 98.9 Nash Icon WooSox Radio Network.
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5: Jim Kane and Alex Jensen here with you from Buffalo as the first pitch to Alan Castro is a changeup taken south of the knees for ball one. And our good pal, Tim Brennan, our producer tonight, back in the flagship. WooSox trail by a run as the 1-0 is cut on and missed. Van Eyck goes to the changeup again. It induces the swing and miss of Castro. Castro lined out. Lazy line drive to the shortstop, Josh Rivera. His first time up. He's now 0-14 in the series. Has cut down on the swing and miss of late. He's only struck out twice in the series as the 1-1 pitch is down and in towards his shins. Two balls and one strike. Strikeouts were a big issue for him in the first month of the season. The strikeout rate hovering around 30%. Out of the windup, the 2-1. He swung on a dribbled foul first base side, and it's now 2-2. WooSox run coming in the second inning. On a ground ball off the bat of Jason DeLay that was botched by the third baseman Charles McAdoo and brought in Mikey Romero. Sox have only hit two home runs in this series, both coming last night. In the first inning, Nick Sogard leading off the game with a solo shot, and then Mikey Romero's two-run bomb in the ninth inning. The 2-2 is swung on and tipped foul at home plate. The catcher McIver is pleading his case with the home plate umpire, saying that I caught that before it hit the dirt, but Raul Moreno took the baseball out of his glove. He pointed to the marking of the dirt on the baseball from when it hit the ground. It, it definitely hit the ground. We just saw the replay.
0: I don't think I've ever seen that before. He turned to the dugout and said, look, that's where the ball hit the dirt.
5: He looked over to Casey Candel in the third base dugout. He said, this is where it hit the dirt, right here. Another 2-2. Swinging a foul back by Alan Castro. Got a high changeup and was able to spoil it.
0: Some would call that irrefutable evidence.
5: Some would call that bad acting by Willie McIver. Trying to sell it. Did not fool Raul Moreno. Another 2-2 is taken high and tight, a cutter at 91. And the count runs full on Castro. Third baseman McAdoo way off the line here on Castro. Infield plays him to pull. The pitch. Swinging a roller foul. It goes towards the Woosox dugout first base side.
0: You're right about Castro. I mean, the numbers have not followed yet, but the quality of his at-bat have improved since the beginning of the season. A lot of long at-bats.
5: Pitch. Down and in, ball four. And Castro lost track of the count because now he's taking off his leg guard, dropped the bat. He thought that was ball three, but Raul Moreno says, no, you can go to first, Castro. And the Woo Sox have a one-out base runner here in the fourth.
0: Well, he's reduced the swing and miss. He's extended his at-bats to become a little bit more pesky. Of course, he can still burn you if you give him a cookie.
5: Now it's Sungjae Chang with one on and one out here in the fourth. First pitch. A check swing and a breaking ball down and in for ball one. Coming into tonight, Alan Castro has only struck out seven times in 44 plate appearances in the month of May. The pitch. Chang swings, and it's a sharp ground ball right to the second baseman. Kasevich up with it, goes to second for one, and the return to first is in time for the inning-ending double play. For the second straight inning, the Bisons turn a twin killing to get C.J. Van Eyck through the frame. After 3.5 in Buffalo, it's the Bisons 2 and the Woo Sox 1. On the 98.9 Nash Icon, Woo Sox Radio Network.
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5: Home half of the fourth inning here in Buffalo. The Bisons lead the Woo Sox 2-1. Willie McIver, Riley Tirada, and Carlos Mendoza do up against the right-hander Kyle Keller, who came on and allowed a run on two hits last inning, but did strike out a pair. McIver, the right-hand batting catcher, flew to left his first time against the starter Cade Feeney. If you're just joining us, Isaac Coffey was the scheduled starter for the Woo Sox, but he was scratched, and it was Cade Feeney instead. First pitch on the way, and McIver slices it foul off to the right and out of play. Isaac Coffey, for the record, was placed on the 7-day injured list with knee soreness. Cade Feeney taking his spot on the roster. 0-1. And Keller will back off the rubber, and Jason DeLay jogging out to the mound to avoid a pitch clock violation. Looks like there is some type of pitch count issue with Keller's device inside his cap. Woo Sox are wearing their navy blue caps with the red W with the heart interlocked in the middle on this Friday night in Western New York. It's not a great night for the hockey team last night as they dropped game 5 of that second round series. 0-1 pitch. There's a fastball on the inside corner and taken for a strike 2.
0: Wheels fell off in that game for the Bison, or for the Sabres, I should say.
5: Sabres had a 3-2 lead after the first period, and then the Canadiens scored 4 unanswered goals to come away with a 6-3 win. And they're a win away from advancing to the conference finals. Game 6 tomorrow up in Montreal at the Bell Center. 0-2 from Keller. Bounces in, a slider that he spiked in the left-hand box, 1-2.
0: Tommy Canley, before our interview pregame today, was bemoaning how bad the Sabres have been at home this year.
5: We made the point that the first round series against the Bruins, Boston could have easily been up 2-0. 1-2, he was low it away. In that series, Buffalo had home ice. And the Bruins land for, I want to say, 80-85% of the minutes played in the first two games of that series as the 2-2 pitch is fouled back. But it was not a beautiful day in the Saberhood last night.
0: Could still be. I mean, they still have a chance. But their backs are against the wall.
5: So you're saying there's a chance. 2-2 is a breaking ball that's lined into right field and down for a base hit. Good at bat for it, Willie McIver, as he sees 7 pitches and is able to shoot a curveball into right field for a leadoff single here in the fourth.
0: This one just kind of hung in the middle of the plate, gave him a chance. He took advantage. That's leadoff men on now for Buffalo in all but one inning so far.
5: They put the leadoff man on in the first, third, and now fourth. They've got 4 hits now. Here's Riley Tirada. The first pitch is the fastball taken right down Broadway for a strike at 95. Bisons lead 2-1. For a series of the season between these two teams. Woo Sox come back here as part of a 2-week road trip in September. And the Bisons will pay 2 visits to Polder Park this summer. 0-1. The pitch is a strike. Cutter. And it's 0-2. Tirada grounded to third his first time. A lot of ground ball outs on both sides in this one so far. Keller comes set. The pitch. Swing and a miss. Tirada fans very upset with himself as he strikes out on 3 pitches, chased a fastball that was up and nowhere close to being a strike. And he's down by way of the K for out number 1.
0: Now set up by the curve from Keller. Changed the eye level, and boy, on 0-2, you get a gift, him chasing that high fastball.
5: 3 Ks for Keller. Now it's Carlos Mendoza. The first pitch is taken low and inside. A cutter missing for ball 1. Mendoza grounded to the shortstop Chang his first time. Woo Sox have been really good defensively over the last couple of weeks, although they did commit 2 errors last night. The 1-0 from the righty is a cutter on the inside corner and taken for a called strike. It's the Buffalo team that has committed 33 errors, conversely. Wusox on the season have made 37. One ball and one strike, one on with one away. The pitch, swinging a rocket, ripped down the right field line, and that is a foul ball. Not by much, but the first base umpire, Jared Durson, was all over it. Frozen rope off the bat of Mendoza, but it's strike two.
0: Foul by inches. Guyver off on the crack of the bat, knowing that Castro would have no chance to get there. That could have been a run.
5: That was 106 off the bat for Carlos Mendoza as he makes his way back towards the batter's box.
0: Really taking his time, too. I mean, he's in no hurry.
5: Meanwhile, the Blue Sox have Jacob Webb loosening in the bullpen as Keller has thrown 35 pitches. One ball and two strikes. Keller working off the first base side of the hill. He comes set. Here's the pitch. It's taken very high at 95 miles an hour, and the count evens at 2-2. Shortstop Chang shaded up the middle. Romero a few feet off the line, but a step behind the base. Outfield in left and center is straight away as the pitch is swung on and grounded to the first baseman, Lloyd. He fields and fires to second for one, and the return to first is not in time. That would have been a 3-6-1 double play. Kyle Keller getting over there and taking the throw from Chang, but Mendoza was just able to beat it out, reaching on this fielder's choice. So a man aboard with two down for Josh Rivera.
0: It's a really nice play by the Wusox infield. Lloyd at first base, bouncing off the bag, and it. The first thing they teach you to do with a runner going to second is to create a lane, and he did that, especially as a right-handed thrower. In the inside part, much tougher to do because your hand is closer to the runner.
5: Here's Josh Rivera. They will check on Mendoza, who dives back in. He had a pretty good lead. Mendoza has stolen two bases, but he's been caught four times. 2-1 Buffalo as they bat in the bottom of the fourth. And Keller's first pitch to Rivera is swung on and missed. He took a mighty rip at a cutter, and a pretty good one that was low and away, and it's 0-1. Rivera lined to Mikey Romero at third to end the second inning. Ball that left his bat at 97. So one pitch is a cutter taken for a strike at the bottom of the zone, and it's 0-2. And Kyle Keller has got that cutter working tonight. 0-2. Does he go back to it? The 0-2 pitch is swung on and popped up. Threw him a four-seam fastball at 95. Right side of the infield, it's Siegler, the second baseman, calling off Matt Lloyd and making the catch on the infield grass to retire the side. No runs, one hit, no errors, and one left. We played four at Salem Field with the Bisons on top, 2-1. Alex Jensen takes over the play-by-play after this on the 98.9 Nash Icon Wusox Radio Network.
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0: Top of the fifth inning from Salem Field here in Buffalo, New York. The Woo Sox trail the Bisons 2-1, and C.J. Van Eyck will go back to work for Buffalo, and his first pitch to Jason DeLay is swung on and fouled back to the screen for strike one. Bottom third of the Woo Sox lineup, DeLay, Lloyd, and Theis against Van Eyck. DeLay reached on an error that scored the Woo Sox only run. 0-1. Breaking ball outside. One ball and one strike. Woo Sox with three hits against Van Eyck so far tonight. Right-hander's 1-1 pitch. DeLay swings and a foul tip in and out of the mitt of Willie McIver. One ball and two strikes. DeLay, that first plate appearance for him came with runners at the corners, and he saw 10 pitches from Van Eyck. Here's the 1-2. Breaking ball, swung on, grounded, just foul, wide to third. And the count holds at a ball and two strikes. Good Friday night crowd here at the massive Salem Field. Over 10,000 seats and a capacity over 16,000 here in downtown Buffalo. One and two the count. Van Eyck out of the windup. The pitch is high and tight. Try to curve, and now it's two balls and two strikes. Of course, there's no competition down the street tonight. That certainly helps. Outfield toward right for DeLay, and the 2-2 pitch. Swinging a bouncing ball, hit over the mound, and back up the middle, a base hit. So Jason DeLay singles to lead off the fifth inning. He has hit safely now in six of his last seven games. He has really taken advantage of his opportunity here at AAA with the Red Sox and has earned a lion's share of time behind the plate.
5: Boy, I'd say so, and making his seventh consecutive start here tonight, and he's earned it. Obviously, Mickey Casper being in the big leagues helps, but, I mean, he's been in there on a consistent basis for a week now, and, boy, the results are there for him.
0: Matt Lloyd swinging at the first pitch. It's a one-hopper to short. It's picked up by Rivera right behind the bag. He steps on second and throws to first for another Bisons double play. The third they've turned so far today. And just like that, there's two outs in the fifth.
5: And that is so deflating. This ball was very hard by Matt Lloyd. A 98 right up the middle. But Rivera had him positioned perfectly in the shift.
0: That's a new season high for the Woo Sox, hitting into three double plays. That brings Theis to the plate with two outs and the bases empty. He swings at the first pitch. It's a bouncer off the glove of Van Eyck. Caroms back behind the second base bag. Josh Rivera is right there, and he takes care of Theis 1-6-3. So after a leadoff single, two pitches later, Van Eyck is out of it as the Woo Sox fail to score in the top of the fifth. Halfway home on a Friday night in Buffalo, 2-1 Bisons. 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
0: On the bottom of the fifth from downtown Buffalo, Woo Sox trail the Bisons 2-1, and Iggy Suarez goes back to his bullpen for the right-hander Jacob Webb, who makes appearance number 12 for the Woo Sox this season, his second of the series. He is 1-0 with a 6.41 ERA in 11 appearances so far, and he has scuffled of late, allowing 6 earned runs on 9 hits in his last 2 outings combined. And he will get 9-1-2 in the Buffalo lineup, starting with the left-handed hitting Javon Ward. Woo Sox Baseball is presented by AC Hotels. It's everything you need. Webb from the stretch, his first pitch to Ward, is swung on and foul tipped into the mid of delay for strike one. Ward, a left-handed hitter, walked and scored in the third, and now he wants time. 7-36 on the year, was activated from the development list by the Bisons on Tuesday. Even stance on the left side, the 0-1, swing and a miss. And it's no balls and two strikes. Fastball 94 from Webb. Webb worked here on Tuesday, allowed 3 runs on 4 hits in an inning and a third. The Woo Sox lost that game 7-2. 0-2 pitch is outside. Fastball again, 1-2. Ward will be followed by R.J. Schreck and Jonathan Classe. 1-2, Webb throws, and Ward takes down and in a changeup. 2 balls and 2 strikes. Woo Sox playing the infield a couple of steps to pull. Romero about 30 feet off the line, third. And now the 2-2 pitch. And Ward takes high and outside, so from 0-2, Webb has fallen out to a full count. 3 balls and 2 strikes. Lights are on, not had taken effect yet. The 3-2 swung on, fouled back to the screen. And the count remains 3 balls and 2 strikes. Woke up to bright sunshine this morning here in Buffalo. The temperatures cooled considerably as we made our way to the middle of the afternoon. Now another 3-2, and Ward swings. It's a line drive toward the gap in left center field. No one's going to get this one. It's off the wall, and caroms back toward the infield. Ward plays the carom, plays it back to the infield, and Javon Ward stands at second base with a ringing leadoff double. Got a slider down and in, and stayed inside of it for a two-base hit.
5: That thing just took off. That was a very impressive swing for a guy that hasn't played all that much. Slider on the inside part of the plate, it was low. To hit it with authority on a line off the wall, that was eye-opening.
0: That's his fourth two-base hit of the season. Here's R.J. Schreck, the leadoff man, and he takes a sweeper on the outside corner for strike one. Fifth hit for Buffalo. Schreck has walked and struck out. Open stance from the left side, and the 0-1 pitch outside with a fastball. And the count 1-1. Woo Sox bullpen comes into play today with an ERA of 4.84. That is ninth in the circuit. 1-1. Swinging a bouncing ball, hit to first. Moving to his left, behind the bag, Lloyd has it. He'll take it to first himself for the out, but it's a productive out for Buffalo, as Javon Ward goes from second to third. One out here in the fifth, and Jonathan Classe, a red-hot hitter, is coming up, and the Woo Sox will have to bring the infield in. Classe will bat from the left side. He is 5-for-8 in this series. First pitch from Webb is taken in the dirt, ball one.
5: I find it fascinating that they give him all this room in right center field. Castro is basically on top of the right field line. You would think for a guy with his speed, if there's something hit in that right center field gap, there's a chance he goes inside the park.
0: And Ward a couple of steps toward left center. 1-0 pitch, backdoor sweeper that catches the outside corner for a strike, 1-1. Classe, a sack bunt and a bloop single. One ball and one strike. Webb throws, and Classe swings and taps it foul behind home plate. Fell down to his back knee in the count now 1-2. Josh Kasevich is on deck. He's got two RBI singles today. 2-1 Buffalo. They're looking for more here in the fifth. Javon Ward at third with one out. And the 1-2 pitch to Classe from Jacob Webb is a check swing. Did he go? Yes, he did on appeal, says Trevor Daniger. And that's a big second out for Jacob Webb as he strikes out the red-hot Classe for out number two.
5: Boy, was it ever. Fastball at 94. It was down and in. It almost hit the dirt. And Classe was upset with the call from Trevor Daniger, but it sure looked like he went around.
0: I'm not sure why he's offering it that pitch. I mean, a fastball, anything starts low, it's not going to come back up, right? Here's Josh Kasevich, right-handed hitter. And the first pitch from Webb is in there for strike one, a front-door sweeper. So he jumps ahead 0-1, trying to strand a leadoff double at third base. Kasevich has driven in both runs for Buffalo, a pair of RBI singles. 0-1. There's a strike on the outside corner, fastball 93. 0-2. Kasevich had a couple of words there for Raul Moreno, but neither team has issued a challenge yet. Now time called. No balls and two strikes. The parent club of the Bisons is playing in Detroit to start a weekend series, and the Blue Jays lead the Tigers 2-0 at Comerica Park. Here's the 0-2. Swinging a ground ball, hit toward the middle and into center field, a base hit. Kasevich has done it again. He is 3-for-3 with three RBI singles. In from third to score is Javon Ward, and it's now 3-1 Buffalo. That was an 0-2 sweeper, and he went down and got and just punched it right back through the box.
5: That is so frustrating for Jacob Webb. It caught too much of the plate, and you're a strike away from getting out of it. And man, that's going to hurt, but tip your cap to Kasevich. He's had a heck of a night so far.
0: You're right, 0-2. That thing's got to be buried, and it was at the knees over the outer half. So it's now 3-1. Now you got to deal with McAdoo, and Webb's pitch is a big swing and a foul back to the screen for strike one. Six hits now for the Bisons. McAdoo has walked and struck out. He's hit safely in four straight. Webb's 0-1 pitch on the way. McAdoo, another big swing. He fouls it back to the screen, and boy, his body language suggests he got a pitch to hit and just missed it. 0-2 the count. Outfield Ward is shaded toward right center. 0-2. And Webb throws. McAdoo takes. Strike three called on the outside corner. And the inning is over, but the damage is done. A two-out RBI single. The third of the night for Josh Kasevich. And we go to the top of the sixth inning from Buffalo. Jim Kane will take over the play-by-play. Blue Sox trail the Bisons 3-1 on the 98.9 Nash Icon Blue Sox Radio Network.
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5: Top of the sixth inning in Buffalo, Braden Ward set to lead things off for the Woo Sox, who trail 3-1. And the pitch from C.J. Van Eyck is taken for a called strike on the upper inside corner by the left-hand batting Ward. Ward is 0-2 with a pair of ground downs tonight. He has reached at 9 straight coming in.

0: Red Sox coming into tonight are 18-25. The pitch, Ward shows bunny, gets it down third base side, but it kicks foul and picked up by McAdoo before it gets to third. And the count full on the Woo Sox leadoff man.
1: It's got to be frustrating for an offense struggling as the Red Sox have been so far this year. See your leadoff man get picked off at the top of the first and then fall behind 1-0 in the bottom half. I mean, a 1-2-0 lead has got to feel like much more right now, right?
0: Certainly does. 3-2 on Braden Ward. A long look in for Van Dyke, and now his payoff pitch is a breaking ball that swung on and missed. Ward was out in front of this curveball at 81 miles an hour, and he becomes the first strikeout victim of the night for C.J. Van Dyke. I told you earlier that almost half of his strikeouts on the season have come on that curveball. You can add another to that tally as Anthony Siegler climbs in. Left-handed batter, the first pitch is taken low, ball one. Woo Sox as a team, we also referenced this earlier, they have struggled against breaking balls this season. The Woo Sox as a team are hitting 206 as Siegler goes after the 1-0 and skies it to deep center field. Back is Class A, shy of the track, but he is there to make the catch for out number two. That batting average, reference to the rest of the IL, 14th out of 20 for the Woo Sox on breaking stuff. Two up and two down, and here comes Christian Campbell.
1: We've seen that play out in this series, too. I mean, this is a staff in Buffalo that throws a lot of breaking balls, and the Woo Sox have struggled.
0: Especially to this guy, first pitch coming, and Campbell takes a fastball outside for ball one. Campbell has seen a total of 3 breaking balls so far. He has seen 7 pitches. The 1-0 home. Campbell takes a cutter that clips the outside corner for a called strike. Base is empty top of the sixth. The Woo Sox down 3-1. The pitch is a sinker that dots the inside black for a called strike, and it's 1-2. Campbell has lined to left, and he has also grounded into an inning-ending double play. Woo Sox have grounded into 3 double plays tonight. 1-2 delivery is in the dirt as Campbell lays off this breaking ball, and it's 2-2. Woo Sox are 22-18. The Bisons 21-21. The pitch, swing and a miss on a changeup that went darting down and in on Campbell. And C.J. Van Dyke with a 1-2-3 sixth inning. We are through 5.5 here in Buffalo with the Bisons on top 3-1 of the 98.9-ICON Woo Sox Radio Network.
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5: Let's get back to more Woo Sox baseball

0: on to the bottom of the sixth inning in Buffalo. The Bisons have a 3-1 lead over the Woo Sox on this Friday night. As Willie McIver leads off against the right-hander Jacob Webb. His second inning of relief and his first pitch is waved at and missed. A beautiful changeup low and away from the right-handed batter for strike one. It's McIver, Tirada, and Mendoza due up. 5, 6, and 7 in the batting order. The one pitch is a wave and a miss on another changeup from Jacob Webb. And he's ahead to no balls and two strikes. McIver is 1-for-2. A flyout to left. And a leadoff single in the fourth inning off Kyle Keller. Jacob Webb from the stretch. The pitch. Swinging a tapper up the third baseline. It'll roll foul. Yes, Webb went to the slider. Webb, the third pitcher of the night. Cade Feeney made the start. He went the first two innings. Kyle Keller tossed the next two. But now Jacob Webb in his second inning. Nobody throwing yet for the Woo Sox. The 0-2. Swing and a foul tip held onto by Jason DeLay. And Willie McIver down by way of the K as he chased a sweeper off the plate. And there's one down here in the sixth.
1: Off-speed stuff has been really good for Webb so far today. Both the changeup and the sweeper. Really, the only mistake was the two-out RBI knock by Kasevich.
0: Here's Tirada. The first offering is a front-door slider that dips downstairs for ball one. Woo Sox now have Wyatt Olds up in the bullpen. He just started to throw as Webb nears 30 pitches. The 1-0. Swinging a fly ball towards right center field. Ward started in. Now he's back to his left, galloping towards the gap, and he is there to put it away for the second out here in the sixth inning. Let's get you tonight's Woo Sox Rewards promo code of the game. Your promo code tonight is BISONS515. You're on May 15th. You must spell it correctly, but the word is not case sensitive. Enter this code to earn points that you can redeem for concessions, experiences with players, and many more prizes. As Jacob Webb's first pitch to Carlos Mendoza misses outside. If you aren't yet a member, sign up for free and download the mobile app at WooSoxRewards.com. One ball, no strikes, two outs. Bases empty, and the 1-0 is a fastball taken low at 94. And it's 2-0. Jacob Webb looking for the second 1-2-3 inning of the night for a Woo Sox pitcher. The 2-0 is a fastball poured in for a strike at 95. The other 1-2-3 frame came courtesy of Cade Feeney in the second. 3-1 Bisons as they batted their half of the sixth. Big gap in right center for Mendoza, who is 0-for-2 tonight. Webb comes set beneath the belts and is 2-1. Swung on and lifted foul down the left field line, slicing out of play. A couple of big groups down the third base side. Not too many folks in the second deck, but a good portion of fans in the lower bowl here at Salem Field. And another chilly night in Buffalo. The 2-2. Swinging a pop foul left-hand side again out of play.
1: The young agriculture group staying in our hotel could probably fill this entire stadium.
0: And don't get me started on how busy our hotel has been this week, Alex. Man, oh man, it's completely thrown off my morning routine. Don't want to get on my high horse. 2-2 again. Swinging a tip foul at home plate. I can't believe there's a coffee shop, because we're not giving away the name because no free sponsors here on the Woo Sox Radio Network, of course, but it's a very popular coffee brand, begins with an S. And every time I've been in the lobby, there's been a line out the door because of these children. 2-2 is way outside, and the count is full. I don't understand what these middle school kids, they must be from some private school because they're all in uniform, very similar to what I used to wear when I was a private school student as a kid, but they just get coffee and their frappuccinos and their strawberry acai refreshers as the 3-2 pitch is outside ball four. Mendoza works a walk to continue this sixth inning for Buffalo.
1: I think it's isn't it like the Young Farmers Association of New York or something like that?
0: No idea what it is.
1: but they're everywhere, that's for sure. Especially getting coffee.
0: I mean, one of many big groups going on at the hotel tonight. Dan DeLucia on his way out for the mound visit. As Wyatt Olds continues to throw in the bullpen. Very nice hotel that the WooSox resided when they come to Buffalo in the heart of downtown. A lot going on here in this city. It's far and away the largest city of the old IL North cities that the WooSox traveled to. And those other clubs being, of course, Lehigh Valley, they're in Allentown, Pennsylvania, Scranton, Syracuse, of course here in Buffalo, and in Rochester. Rochester Red Wings come to Polder Park next week. And speaking of the Red Wings, their voice, Josh Wetzel, is getting the call up to the Nationals radio booth this weekend, filling in for former Paw Sox voice, Dave Jagler. Here's Josh Rivera from the right side, the first pitch. It is a fastball that misses the outside corner, ball one. Bisons have a 3-1 lead, batting in the bottom of the sixth. Mendoza leads off first, held on by Lloyd. The 1-0 pitch is swung on and popped up. Foul ground first base side, and that'll fade out of play. Rivera tonight has lined to third and popped out to the second baseman, Siegler. Taking a look at some of the jerseys in the crowd. I always like doing that. As Webb kicks and throws, and Rivera takes a slider in the dirt, knocked down by DeLay. And it's 2-1. I see a Derek Carr New Orleans Saints jersey in the second row behind the plate. And right next to the person wearing that jersey is a Luis Angel Acuna Mets jersey.
1: That's right.
0: Wow, how about that? See a Johnny Bench jersey down to our right. 2-1 pitch, runner takes off. It's a fastball in the dirt, and Jason DeLay won't even bother making a throw. It's a stolen base for Mendoza, his third of the season, and Buffalo now has a man in scoring position.
1: Seen a lot of black and red Sabres jerseys walking around town, not just on Tommy Canley.
0: A few gold and blue sweaters tonight as the 2-1 is a fastball that skips in and picked on the backhand by DeLay. There is a Yankees jersey in the front row. Is that a Thurman Munson jersey? I think it might be. There's a Red Sox 28. Could be for a number of different guys. 3-1. It swung on and popped up a mile high into the sky. On the infield, left side, Chang, the shortstop, finally makes the catch. Just to the left of the pitcher's mound on the infield grass. And the inning is over. So, no runs, no hits, no errors, and one left. And after six here in Buffalo, it's the Bisons 3 and the WooSox 1 on the 98.9 Nash Icon WooSox Radio Network.
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0: On to the seventh inning here in Buffalo. C.J. Van Eyck is back out there. He's gone six innings. He's already matched his season high. His career high is seven innings, which he did at the AA level last year. And his first pitch to Mikey Romero is a first pitch hook that drops in for a called strike. Woosocks down 3-1 as we go to the seventh inning. It's Romero, Castro, and Chang, and the 0-1 is swung on and ripped into right field and down for a base hit for Mikey Romero. On two hops in front of the right fielder, Javon Ward. He got a cutter right down the middle. That was a cookie from Van Eyck. 1-12 off Mikey Romero's bat for this leadoff knock.
1: Yeah, he's starting to get hot now. I mean, it was only a matter of time, right, with how hard he was hitting the baseball. Finally caught a break in the second inning in his first at-bat today. That sun double down the left field line. And here he picks up his second hit of the night. 1-12 off that. I mean, that's a bullet. C.J. Van Eyck is very lucky that ball did not leave the ballpark.
0: Pitching coach Drew Hayes is out for a mound visit here with Van Eyck. There is bullpen activity for Buffalo. They have a left-hander loosening. That's Brendan Little, who pitched earlier in the series. So Mikey Romero, 1-12 off the bat. Blue Sox now with five hits, and here's Alan Castro. It's the third time tonight the Blue Sox have had the leadoff man aboard. Actually, make it the fourth time. And here's Castro, first pitch. Is taken outside, ball one. You want to talk about a shift. Charles McAdoo is closer to second base than he is third base, and he's the third baseman. The shortstop Rivera is probably about, what, 12 feet away from him? Is the 1-0 is a changeup in for a strike. I don't think I've seen an infield alignment quite like this before.
1: I was going to say, they're giving Alan Castro a hit here. If he wants to drop a bunt, all he has to do is get it left of the pitcher's mound.
0: This is incredible. The 1-1 is taken outside. That was a changeup at 83, and it's 2-1.
1: That's got to really screw with your head if you're the hitter, seeing the third baseman that far off the bag.
0: Unbelievable. 2-1. Castro swings and hooks a line drive foul down the right field line, and the count evens at 2-2. He's trying to look up the hardest hit ball for a Woosock this season. It actually was Mikey Romero. 113.8 in St. Paul for an out.
1: Of course.
0: 2-2, Romero at first, and the pitch to Castro is swung on and chopped softly first base side. Off the mound to field at Van Eyck, he picks it up and throws to first in time for the outs. Romero up to second. Van Eyck has now thrown 84 pitches. His season high in pitches is 91, which he did the start before last in Scranton. But he won't get there tonight, as Casey Candell, his manager, has emerged from the third base dugout. He's already made the move to the bullpen to bring on Brendan Little. So C.J. Van Eyck is done after 6 1/3 tonight. He was really good to this point, allowing only one run on five hits, but leaves responsible for Mikey Romero at second base. Van Eyck gets a nice hand from the crowd here at Salem Field as he departs. We've got a pitching change here in Buffalo with one on and one out at the top of the seventh, and the Blue Sox trailing 3-1. We'll introduce you to Brendan Little when we come back here on the 98.9 Nash Icon Blue Sox Radio Network.
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0: Brendan Little, the southpaw, into the game. 29-year-old from Pennsylvania, former Chicago Cub, is 5-0 out of the Bison's bullpen. A 1.32 ERA in 14 appearances. This bullpen for Buffalo boasts the best ERA in the league at an even 3 coming into tonight. And Casey Candell turning to his relief corps with one on and one out here in the seventh inning. And his first pitch to Vinny Capra, who is pinch hitting here for Sung Jae Chang, is low for ball one. So how about Iggy Suarez countering after Casey Candell wanted to go lefty-lefty? Iggy Suarez brings in the right-handed batter. And Vinny Capra hitting 304 against lefties. Brendan Little, righties hitting 269, lefties hitting 190 off him. Looks back towards second, and his 1-0 pitch is taken very high and outside. And a nice stop by MacGyver. And it's 2-0 on Capra. So a pinch hitter in the seventh inning. This is something we didn't often see, a pinch hitter this early when Chad Tracy was at the helm. Two balls, no strikes. Here's the pitch, and Capra takes a sinker down and in for ball three. Vinny Capra in this series is 2 for 11. He was 0 for 4 last night. The pitch from Little, and Capra taking all the way. He takes ball four. So Little went to a sinker at 93, and he missed downstairs with it, and he walks Capra on four pitches. That puts the tying run on for the Woo Sox here in the seventh, and here comes Jason DeLay.
1: Well, it makes sense, certainly, from this perspective. Right-handers against Little at AAA, batting 269. Lefties are just 4 for 21. That is a 190 batting average.
0: Two on, one away, and the pitch to DeLay is a sinker that clips the outside corner for strike one. 3-1 Buffalo. Woo Sox trying to mount a rally here in the seventh. DeLay is 1 for 2. And Little steps off the rubber. DeLay singled up the middle his last time. And he had a 10-pitch at bat against Van Eyck in the second inning. Hit a ground ball to third that was botched by Charles McAdoo that brought in the Woo Sox lone run to this point. The 0-1. Is a knuckle curve that drops in for a called strike. And DeLay down in the count. No balls and two strikes. DeLay is hitting a 211 against lefties coming into tonight. 278 against righties. The pitch. Swing and a miss. He strikes out on the breaking ball. They call it a knuckle curve at 86 miles an hour. Whatever it was pretty filthy. And DeLay K's for out number two.
1: Tonight, get your lefty-on-lefty matchup with Lloyd to face Little. The Woo Sox could really use a two-out hit here. They have not scored since the second.
0: Two on, two down. The pitch to Lloyd is a sinker that misses low and away for ball one. Matt Lloyd this season has only two at-bats against lefties, but he's 1 for 2. Lloyd, since coming off the IL last month, 3 for 20, including 0-4-2 tonight. First and second, two away. And the 1-0 delivery from Brendan Little to Matt Lloyd on the way. And it's taken outside. Two balls and no strikes. Romero led off the inning with a single. He's at second. Vinny Capra, after working a walk, is at first. 2-0 from the lefty. Is swung on and missed. The breaking ball. Pretty filthy one at that. That Lloyd swung over the top of, and it's 2-1.
1: That's a ton of confidence to throw that pitch on 2-0. Risk falling behind 3-0 and potentially putting the tying run in scoring position.
0: Two balls, one strike. Here's the pitch. And Lloyd takes a breaking ball inside. Three balls and one strike. On a big league time for Brendan Little. Led the American League in appearances last year with 79. Behind on Lloyd, 3-1. Here's the pitch. And it's in the dirt for ball four. A miss with a sinker at 93 miles an hour. So Little has come on and walked two of the three he has faced. And the Woo Sox have the bases loaded with two down here in the seventh for Matt Theis.
1: Couple of walks in the inning. Good at bats by Capper off the bench. And now Lloyd. And boy, now a big hit could tie this game. And Woo Sox, it feels like because of the double plays, they really haven't done much offensively since that second inning.
0: Drew Haynes is out for another mound visit. Woo Sox this season have hit three grand slams. Alan Castro, Mickey Gasper, and Nick Sogard. It's Matt Theis set to step in to the left-hand batter's box. Woo Sox down 3-1 here in the top of the seventh inning. Romero at third, Capra at second, and Lloyd at first. And the first pitch from Brendan Little to Matt Theis. Here it is. Swinging a foul tip into the glove of McIver, the catcher, on the knuckle curve for strike one. He throws the knuckle curve more than any of his other pitches. Also has a four-seamer. Seen a lot of the sinker in this inning. A slider and a cutter. 0-1. The kick and the pitch. And Theis, a check swing. The ball bounces away from McIver. Here comes Romero. He scores from third. And the other runners move up as well. Capra down to third. Lloyd up to second, and we've got a one-run game here in the seventh. It's now 3-2.
1: He's been missing a lot in the dirt, especially with breaking stuff, and this time it comes back to bite him. Well, now a base hit could give the Woo Sox the lead.
0: So Romero scoring on this wild pitch. Tying run at third, go-ahead run at second base. And the 1-1 delivery is swung on and chopped right side towards the second baseman, Kasevich. He takes a high hop, plants his feet, throws to first, and gets it there in time. So the Woo Sox strand at two in scoring position. The tying run at third, go-ahead run at second. But they do inch a little bit closer. They get some help from Brendan Little thanks to his own wildness. A wild pitch bringing in a run. But it's time to stretch at Salem Field with the Bisons on top 3-2 on the 98.9 Nash Icon Woo Sox Radio Network.
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